Darling, I've wasted a lot of years not seeing the real you. But tonight your beauty is shining through. And I never took the time to let you know. So before he takes you away, please let me say.

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And when the waters of life

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1: USA Radio News, I'm Chuck Brady. Tariffs are back in the news again. We'll start with this one. The U.S. pausing higher tariffs on ground beef imports for 90 days. The reason? To lower costs for consumers.
2: President Trump made the announcement on Truth Social, saying the nation will allow up to 300,000 metric tons of ground beef to be imported without the higher rate. He said the White House is making the move as it works to, quote, reduce prices for Americans while giving space for our great American beef herd to grow again. I'm Monica Nelson.
1: Speaking of tariffs, the U.S. will be imposing steep tariffs on Canadian goods after trade talks collapse with the Trump administration.
3: The tariffs went into effect at the midnight deadline after weeks of negotiations. Canadian Prime Minister Mark Carney made the announcement Friday night and said progress in the trade talks, quote, has not been enough to meet our objectives for Canadians, and as a result, he has, quote, directed Canada's negotiators to return to Ottawa. The tariffs impact about $20 billion worth of Canadian imports. Carney said Canada, quote, will match those tariffs dollar for dollar to protect our workers and businesses. I'm Jim Forbes.
1: In the nation's largest city, a woman accused in an ISIS-inspired bombing plot on the New York State Capitol is being denied bail.
4: Federal prosecutors say 35-year-old Jessica Bowie pledged allegiance to the Islamic State terrorist group and allegedly asked undercover FBI informants for help making explosives. Bowie is being charged with attempting to provide material support to a designated foreign terrorist organization. Defense lawyers did not enter a plea, and she was ordered held without bail during an arraignment on Thursday. She could face

0: face up to 20 years behind bars if convicted. In New York, I'm Lizzie Radabali.
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1: The numbers are in, and July was not a good month for pending home sales. Pending home sales actually fell more than expected during the month.
3: The National Association of Realtors says the number of homes under contract for sale dropped to its lowest level since January. The group's chief economist says the highest mortgage rates of the year hit in the middle of summer, putting a damper on contract signings. He also noted home prices are at record highs, so houses are sitting on the market longer. Pending home sales decreased 2.3% in July and 2.2% on a yearly basis. I'm Tammy Trujillo.
1: Employer health costs are projected to rise nearly 10% in the coming year. This would be the fourth consecutive year of near double-digit percent increases. It may be unseasonably hot now, but the late April freeze in New Jersey is coming back to haunt all the people who usually look forward to picking their own apples.
4: The peaches were a no-go this summer.
5: These are earlier peach trees that we had, and these just had nothing on them.
4: But turns out the rows of apple trees are about 70% full at Demarest Farm in Hillsdale, which is good compared to other farms in the Garden State after the weather this spring killed a lot of crops.
5: We had a week of 90-degree weather in March, and it caused all the trees to activate and say, hello, we're wakening up from our sleep, and then we had a freeze in April.
4: So no pick-your-own options at many other farms this fall around New Jersey. The state did ask for $300 million in federal aid to help the farmers make up for this year's losses. I'm Levon Putney.
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8: For Sheboygan, Indian River, and the Straits of Mackinac, overnight partly cloudy, maybe a shower, low 56. Possibly a shower on Sunday, partly sunny, a cooler day, high 66. Sunny Monday, high 71. That's your forecast. I'm Tim O'Brien.
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Now, you don't have to listen. 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
1: USA Radio News, I'm Chuck Brady. The missiles and the bombs may be on pause for now, but the U.S. and Iran are keeping up the hostile messaging ahead of new economic sanctions on Tehran. Treasury Secretary Scott Bessent is set to hold a news conference Monday after the White House says it plans to impose the toughest sanctions in history on Iran and the Islamic Republic's key trading partners. In response, top Iranian officials promise a devastating response to any new economic sanctions. The U.S. is imposing steep tariffs on Canadian goods after trade talks collapsed with the Trump administration, and Canadian Prime Minister Mark Carney says retaliatory tariffs on the U.S. will begin September 8th.
2: Carney announced the move at a Saturday morning news conference in response to the Trump administration's new 50% tariffs on Canadian goods. Carney said he will release more details in the coming days, adding that his government takes the step reluctantly. The new U.S. tariffs went into effect at midnight Saturday after trade talks with Canada collapsed. The tariffs impact about $20 billion worth of Canadian imports. I'm Lisa Carton.
1: New research says the San Andreas Fault may be slipping faster than originally thought.
3: Professor Kim Blisniak, an earthquake geologist at San Jose State University, conducted the research for a new paper. She told the San Francisco Chronicle that she looked at 10,000 years of data in her work, while previous research only examined 1,000 years. The movement specifically applies to a portion of the San Andreas Fault in Northern California. Higher slip rates can often mean more earthquakes. Her study is not yet published. I'm Rich.

0: Cazon.
1: All eyes on the Pacific. Forecasters keeping a watch on Tropical Storm Mokay off the coast of Hawaii. The Central Pacific Hurricane Center says Mokay is packing top winds right now at 50 miles an hour. A flood watch has been activated for the Big Island through Monday. Officials say it could dump up to 15 inches of rain this weekend in parts of Hawaii. America's News Network, USA Radio News.
2: This is Your Money Minute with Alan Johnson.
3: 1 minute, your money, and here's what matters. Interest rates jumped this week. The 30-year Treasury hit its highest level since 2007, nearly 20 years. And this isn't just an American story. Borrowing costs are moving higher in Europe and Japan as well. Washington stepped in and tried to push those rates back down, and it worked for about a day. And gold noticed, and gold is up roughly 10% this month. And now, here's what you and I are watching. Friday, the 28th, Federal Reserve Chairman Kevin Warsh speaks in Wyoming, less than 3 weeks before the Fed's next interest rate decision. Wall Street will be listening, so will I. I'm Alan Johnson, 40 years in finance, 28 years in precious metals.
2: 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Call Alan Johnson at 833-577-4653.
1: Recalls, and more recalls. The Food and Drug Administration said bottles of Clear Eyes Maximum Itchy Eye Relief are being recalled over possible contamination. According to the FDA, the recall involves 0.5 fluid ounce bottles distributed nationally by Meditech products. Eye drops sold to major retailers, including CVS and Walmart. The recall began July 29th, is still ongoing. A frozen blueberry recall is now in the most severe risk level.
4: The FDA initiated the recall for the product sold at Publix supermarkets in early July. Publix reminds customers not to consume the blueberries and instead discard or return to the store for a full refund. Now the FDA has issued a class one recall, which means that consuming the product comes with a reasonable probability that could cause serious adverse health consequences or death. I'm Monica Nelson.
1: In the automotive industry, the National Highway Traffic Safety Administration stepping up its investigation into General Motors vehicles for engine failure risks to include newer models. Impacted vehicles include the Chevrolet Silverado 1500, the Chevrolet Tahoe, Chevrolet Suburban, the GMC Sierra 1500, GMC Yukon, and the GMC Yukon XL, plus the Cadillac Escalade. Tesla recalling nearly 3 million vehicles in China over concerns that doors may be difficult to open in an emergency. The recall comes alongside recalls announced by 8 other automakers, affecting a total of around 4.3 million vehicles in China. Chuck Brady, USA Radio News.
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8: For Sheboygan, Indian River, and the Straits of Mackinac overnight, partly cloudy, maybe a shower, low 56. Possibly a shower on Sunday, partly sunny and a cooler day, high 66. Sunny Monday, high 71. That's your forecast. I'm Tim O'Brien.
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I've had my share of life's ups and downs, but fate's been kind, the downs have been few.

that ever happened to me. You're the best thing that ever happened to me. Lord, there have been times when the times were so hard,

0: 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This is WCBY. Sheboygan.
1: USA Radio News, I'm Amp Harrell. President Trump can continue building the White House ballroom. For now, Wendy Swanson has more.
2: Today, the Supreme Court issued a stay on a lower court's ruling that paused work on the project. The stay will remain in place as the High Court continues to weigh Trump's appeal of the lower court's ruling. The lower court's injunction had been set to go into effect on Saturday. Trump has argued the ballroom project is a matter of national security.
1: Trump says construction on the White House ballroom is running ahead of schedule and praised the project in a Saturday morning social media post saying tremendous work has been done. Ukraine and Russia stepping up drone attacks on each other's infrastructure facilities, Lisa Taylor reports.
3: Ukraine's general staff posts on Telegram Russia's second largest e-commerce company, Ozon Holdings Warehouse, was hit on Friday. Nearly 500 people were evacuated and some are suffering injuries. Russia's defense ministry claimed they successfully attacked a locomotive depot, a logistics center, fuel tanks, and other related areas in Ukraine. Ukrainian officials confirm more than a dozen people were killed and hundreds of others are injured, including children. I'm Lisa Taylor.
1: New reporting suggests over 150 accounts on a popular prediction betting platform may have traded on inside information about the U.S. military. Here's Liz Warner.
4: The nonprofit Anti-Corruption Data Collective looked at large long-shot bets placed on Polymarket, the Manhattan-based prediction market platform. They found 152 accounts made $8 million collectively on military and defense predictions with an average win rate of around 97%. These included predictions like the February launch of U.S. and Israeli airstrikes on Iran, the findings raising red flags that people are profiting on confidential or even secret information, while also alerting America's adversaries and foreign intelligence services.
1: Outgoing White House Press Secretary Caroline Leavitt, set to take a new job, she confirmed Friday she'll work at President Trump's MAGA Inc. Super PAC when she steps down from her post at the end of the month. From America's News Network, USA Radio News.
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2: El Nino could bring favorable weather to the Corn Belt over the next few weeks with active conditions and potentially beneficial showers. Meteorologist John Benarek spoke with RFD-TV.
3: We get some of those showers a little bit farther north into the Dakotas, into Minnesota and Wisconsin. That would be super helpful. A lot of those areas that have been dealing with drought for much of the summer.
2: Helping drought-stricken areas that have missed much of the summer rainfall. Anthony Lucero, USA Radio News.
4: The U.S. imposing steep tariffs on Canadian goods after trade talks collapsed. Jim Forbes has more.
5: Tariffs went into effect at the midnight deadline after weeks of negotiations. Canadian Prime Minister Mark Carney made the announcement Friday night and said progress in the trade talks, quote, has not been enough to meet our objectives for Canadians. And as a result, he has, quote, directed Canada's negotiators to return to Ottawa. The tariffs impact about $20 billion worth of Canadian imports. Carney said Canada, quote, will match those tariffs dollar for dollar to protect our workers and businesses.
4: A man dressed as Darth Vader defending flock cameras to the San Diego City Council, saying, "This is what the Emperor needs." Matt Mattinson decodes this.
6: The man approached the podium at a Public Safety and Livable Neighborhoods Committee meeting with Darth Vader's signature breathing into the microphone. The council addressed him as the character's name. He said cameras should be used to surveil any rebel scum. It comes as flock cameras have come under fire after reports of people abusing them to help spy on others.
4: I'm Amp Harrell, USA Radio News.
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8: 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For Sheboygan, Indian River, and the Straits of Mackinac overnight, partly cloudy, maybe a shower, low 56. Possibly a shower on Sunday, partly sunny and a cooler day, high 66. Sunny Monday, high 71. That's your forecast. I'm Tim O'Brien.
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0: Serving Sheboygan and the Straits area for 70 years. 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
1: USA Radio News, I'm Amp Harrell. The U.S. and Iran are keeping up the hostile messaging ahead of new economic sanctions on Tehran. Treasury Secretary Scott Bessent is set to hold a news conference Monday after the White House said it plans to impose the toughest sanctions in history on Iran and the Islamic Republic's key trading partners. In response, top Iranian officials promised a devastating response to any new economic sanctions. President Trump said Friday that Iran would love to make a deal to end the nearly six-month-old conflict. Canadian Prime Minister Mark Carney says retaliatory tariffs on the U.S. will begin September 8th. Lisa Carton reports.
2: Carney announced the move at a Saturday morning news conference in response to the Trump administration's new 50% tariffs on Canadian goods. Carney said he will release more details in the coming days, adding that his government takes the step reluctantly. The new U.S. tariffs went into effect at midnight Saturday after trade talks with Canada collapsed. The tariffs impact about $20 billion worth of Canadian imports. I'm Lisa Carton.
1: A tropical depression off the coast of Hawaii is now Tropical Storm Mokay. Lisa Taylor reports on this one.
3: Officials say it could dump up to 15 inches of rain this weekend in parts of Hawaii. Meteorologist Bill Cairns has details.
4: 6 days after you got devastated by that hurricane, a tropical storm is going to move just to your south as we go throughout the weekend. This will not be a repeat of Lala. This storm is going to stay about 200 miles south of the Big Island, but still enough for the possibility of isolated flash flooding.
3: Life-threatening flooding and mudslides are a big concern for many residents. I'm Lisa Taylor.
1: Walmart will soon let customers make purchases with tap-to-pay methods, like Apple Pay. The retail giant said on Friday that starting on April 24th, that's this Monday, customers at select Walmart stores will be able to choose a tap-to-pay option at checkout. The company said it plans to roll out tap-to-pay at all Walmart and Sam's Club locations by the end of this year. 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
1: Sprouts linked to a salmonella and E. coli outbreak.
6: Health officials in Minnesota and Washington are investigating a foodborne illness outbreak linked to alfalfa sprouts from a Minnesota grower. At least 41 people are sick, with three hospitalized. Consumers are advised not to eat and to throw away Calco or Everything Sprouts brand alfalfa sprouts. The investigation is ongoing. Ron Warner, USA Radio News.
1: A class action lawsuit has been filed in Indiana, where thousands have now gone 10 days without electricity. Here's Jim Forbes.
7: Northern Indiana Public Service Company is being sued by thousands of customers in Northwest Indiana who have been

0: in the dark ever since severe windstorms pounded the area earlier this month. Over 40,000 utility customers are still without power in and around the city of Gary and are complaining of spoiled food, flooded basements, and health problems. The utility says the power should be restored by Tuesday. I'm Jim Forbes.
1: A humanoid robot developed by Chinese smartphone maker Honor beat the 100-meter world record held by Usain Bolt. China's state broadcaster reported Saturday the robot ran the 100-meter dash in 9.32 seconds during a test event for the second humanoid world robot games in Beijing. The run beat the 9.58-second men's 100-meter world record set by Usain Bolt at the World Athletics Championships in Berlin in 2009. I'm Amp Harrell, USA Radio News.
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4: Weather. For Sheboygan, Indian River, and the Straits of Mackinac overnight, partly cloudy, maybe a shower, low 56. Possibly a shower on Sunday, partly sunny and a cooler day, high 66. Sunny Monday, high 71. That's your forecast. I'm Tim O'Brien.
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1: The Pentagon says more than 750 U.S. service members have been wounded since the war in Iran began in February. The department updated its database with another 50 injured this week. When those totals from Operation Epic Fury are combined with the updated figures in the overseas operations category, that number comes up to 756 wounded in action. That's according to data from the Defense Casualty Analysis System. The Pentagon, former the Overseas Operations Section last month for casualties in the conflict beginning July 7th. The day the U.S. military resumed air strikes against Iran after it targeted shipping tankers in the Strait of Hormuz. The national debt has hit a record $40 trillion.
2: The national debt has reached a record $40 trillion. The Treasury has added about $1.8 trillion in deficit spending in just the last 5 months. Experts point to rising military and safety net costs, tax cuts, pandemic relief, and growing interest payments. Interest costs alone are expected to top $1 trillion this year, raising concerns about the nation's long-term finances. Ron Warner, USA Radio News.
1: A class action lawsuit has been filed in Indiana, where thousands have now gone 10 days without electricity. Northern Indiana Public Service Company is being sued by thousands of customers in northwest Indiana who have been in the dark ever since severe windstorms pounded the area earlier this month. Over 40,000 utility customers are still without power in and around the city of Gary and are complaining of spoiled food, flooded basements, and health problems. The utility says the power should be restored by Tuesday.
0: From America's News Network, USA Radio News.
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1: Olympic bronze medalist Jenny Simpson is retiring from competitive running because of a rare heart condition. The 39-year-old American distance runner announced Thursday on social media that the condition was found after suffering cardiac arrest while pacing a mile group in June. CPR and an automated defibrillator at the scene helped save her life before another arrest at the hospital led to time on life support. Simpson took home bronze in the 1500 meters during the 2016 Rio Olympics. The federal government is announcing a new initiative for better preparedness and response when individuals with autism are reported missing. Scott Carr has more.
5: The Department of Health and Human Services says it will partner with the DOJ and FEMA to better coordinate with emergency management, law enforcement, first responders, and community partners across the nation. HHS says the program's called the National Autism Missing and Endangered Person Alert Initiative, reflecting, they say, a federal commitment to treating such missing cases with the appropriate urgency. In Washington, I'm Scott Carr.
1: The U.S. Navy may rename an aircraft carrier after President Trump instead of a black sailor. The Navy announced during President Trump's first term it would be called the USS Doris Miller after the sailor who famously staffed an anti-aircraft gun during the attack on Pearl Harbor. It's unclear why the Navy is looking to change the name of the carrier under construction.
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6: Good morning, guys. I just want to warn you, traffic is tough out there.
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0: for Sheboygan, Indian River, and the Straits of Mackinac overnight. Partly cloudy, maybe a shower, low 56. Possibly a shower on Sunday. Partly sunny and a cooler day, high 66. Sunny Monday, high 71. That's your forecast. I'm Tim O'Brien.
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0: time zone am I on? What country am I in?
1: It doesn't matter. It's 5 o'clock somewhere.
0: It's always on 5 in Margaritaville, come to think of it.
1: Yeah, I heard that.
0: You've been there, haven't you?
1: Yes, sir.
0: I've seen your boat there.

0: 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Sheboygan.
1: USA Radio News, I'm Chuck Brady. It's been a busy week for President Donald Trump on the campaign trail for Republican Senator Darlene Graham. The president showed his support for Graham during remarks in South Carolina yesterday.
2: We're going to elect Senator Darlene Graham to fight for South Carolina and to always put America first.
1: The president headlining a rally at the Myrtle Beach Convention Center. Graham facing Congressman Ralph Norman in South Carolina's Republican Senate primary runoff August 25th. The governor appointed Darlene to serve out the remainder of Lindsey's term, and she's running for his full term as well.
2: The first step is winning the runoff election this Tuesday. You have to get out August 25th. You have to get out and vote. And we need every South Carolina patriot to go to the polls and vote for Darlene Graham. And with your support and Darlene fighting to go with South Carolina in the Senate, we're going to make sure that she gets there. We will continue to make America safer, stronger, and wealthier than ever before.
1: The Supreme Court says President Donald Trump can continue building the White House ballroom for now. On Friday, the High Court issued a stay on the lower court's ruling that paused work on the project. And that stay will remain in place as the High Court continues to weigh Trump's appeal of the lower court's ruling. The lower court's injunction had been set to go into effect on Saturday, but the president argued the ballroom project is a matter of national security. The president also set to award the Congressional Space Medal of Honor to the crew of NASA's Artemis II mission next week.
3: A White House official said he will...

0: will present the award next Friday at Johnson Space Center in Houston. NASA astronauts Reid Wiseman, Victor Glover, and Christina Cook, along with Canadian Space Agency astronaut Jeremy Hansen, were the first humans to travel around the moon in more than a half century in their 10-day mission. They splashed down safely April 10th. I'm Chris Caraggio.
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1: With Election Day drawing closer and closer, the U.S. Postal Service has issued a rule to restrict mail-in voting despite a court order blocking the move. Earlier this month, a federal judge blocked the Postal Service from enforcing President Trump's executive order that would restrict voting by mail to prevent the administration from changing election rules on the eve of the election. Friday, though, the Postal Service published a 95-page rule saying it would deliver mail-in ballots only in states that shared voter data with the United States Postal Service, and then issued the rule so it could take effect immediately once the court injunction is lifted. More troubles from Meta. Social media and its impact on youth mental health is once again taking center stage as the trial against Meta continues.
3: With 29 states suing the owners of Facebook and Instagram, New Jersey is one of four states leading the jury case in what's expected to be a weeks-long trial. Kids weighing in.
4: It's 50-50, because I feel like the effect that social media has on us is also like what we cause it to have on us.
5: If you're feeding like some inappropriate stuff to the younger age groups, there should be some guidelines and some restrictions.
3: New York and Connecticut are also part of the state suing Meta. If Meta loses, it could be forced to redesign its platforms and pay billions of dollars in penalties. I'm Natalie Migliori.
1: Mark Zuckerberg, meanwhile, buying up property close to his company's Irish office. The tech CEO just purchased a castle near Meta's international headquarters in Dublin. Chuck Brady, USA Radio News.
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8: For Sheboygan, Indian River, and the Straits of Mackinac overnight, partly cloudy, maybe a shower, low 56. Possibly a shower on Sunday. Partly sunny and a cooler day, high 66. Sunny Monday. High 71. That's your forecast. I'm Tim O'Brien.
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0: 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Sheboygan.
1: USA Radio News, I'm Chuck Brady. Tariffs are back in the news again. We'll start with this one. The U.S. pausing higher tariffs on ground beef imports for 90 days. The reason? To lower costs for consumers.
2: President Trump made the announcement on Truth Social, saying the nation will allow up to 300,000 metric tons of ground beef to be imported without the higher rate. He said the White House is making the move as it works to, quote, reduce prices for Americans while giving space for our great American beef herd to grow again. I'm Monica Nelson.
1: Speaking of tariffs, the U.S. will be imposing steep tariffs on Canadian goods after trade talks collapse with the Trump administration.
3: The tariffs went into effect at the midnight deadline after weeks of negotiations. Canadian Prime Minister Mark Carney made the announcement Friday night and said progress in the trade talks, quote, has not been enough to meet our objectives for Canadians, and as a result, he has, quote, directed Canada's negotiators to return to Ottawa. The tariffs impact about $20 billion worth of Canadian imports. Carney said Canada, quote, will match those tariffs dollar for dollar to protect our workers and businesses. I'm Jim Forbes.
1: In the nation's largest city, a woman accused in an ISIS-inspired bombing plot on the New York State Capitol is being denied bail.
4: Federal prosecutors say 35-year-old Jessica Bowie pledged allegiance to the Islamic State terrorist group and allegedly asked undercover FBI informants for help making explosives. Bowie is being charged with attempting to provide material support to a designated foreign terrorist organization. Defense lawyers did not enter a plea, and she was ordered held without bail during an arraignment on Thursday. She could face up to 20 years behind bars if convicted. In New York, I'm Lizzie Radabali.
1: From America's News Network, on this Saturday, you're listening to USA Radio News.

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1: The numbers are in, and July was not a good month for pending home sales. Pending home sales actually fell more than expected during the month.
2: The National Association of Realtors says the number of homes under contract for sale dropped to its lowest level since January. The group's chief economist says the highest mortgage rates of the year hit in the middle of summer, putting a damper on contract signings. He also noted home prices are at record highs, so houses are sitting on the market longer. Pending home sales decreased 2.3% in July and 2.2% on a yearly basis. I'm Tammy Trujillo.
1: Employer health costs are projected to rise nearly 10% in the coming year. This would be the fourth consecutive year of near double-digit percent increases. It may be unseasonably hot now, but the late April freeze in New Jersey is coming back to haunt all the people who usually look forward to picking their own apples.
3: The peaches were a no-go this summer.
4: These are earlier peach trees that we had, and these just had nothing on them.
3: But turns out the rows of apple trees are about 70% full at Demarest Farm in Hillsdale, which is good compared to other farms in the Garden State after the weather this spring killed a lot of crops.
4: We had a week of 90-degree weather in March, and it caused all the trees to activate and say, hello, we're wakening up from our sleep, and then we had a freeze in April.
3: So no pick-your-own options at many other farms this fall around New Jersey. The state did ask for $300 million in federal aid to help the farmers make up for this year's losses. I'm Levon Putney.
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The crack of the bat, the roar of the crowd, the Tigers on WCBY Big Country Gold. 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

0: Serving Sheboygan in the Straits area for 70 years. 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Sheboygan.
1: USA Radio News, I'm Chuck Brady. The missiles and the bombs may be on pause for now, but the U.S. and Iran are keeping up the hostile messaging ahead of new economic sanctions on Tehran. Treasury Secretary Scott Bessent is set to hold a news conference Monday after the White House says it plans to impose the toughest sanctions in history on Iran and the Islamic Republic's key trading partners. In response, top Iranian officials promise a devastating

0: leading response to any new economic sanctions. The U.S. is imposing steep tariffs on Canadian goods after trade talks collapsed with the Trump administration, and Canadian Prime Minister Mark Carney says retaliatory tariffs on the U.S. will begin September 8th.
1: Carney announced the move at a Saturday morning news conference in response to the Trump administration's new 50% tariffs on Canadian goods. Carney said he will release more details in the coming days, adding that his government takes the step reluctantly. The new U.S. tariffs went into effect at midnight Saturday after trade talks with Canada collapsed. The tariffs impact about $20 billion worth of Canadian imports. I'm Lisa Carton.
0: New research says the San Andreas Fault may be slipping faster than originally thought.
2: Professor Kim Blisniak, an earthquake geologist at San Jose State University, conducted the research for a new paper. She told the San Francisco Chronicle that she looked at 10,000 years of data in her work, while previous research only examined 1,000 years. The movement specifically applies to a portion of the San Andreas Fault in Northern California. Higher slip rates can often mean more earthquakes. Her study is not yet published. I'm Rich Cassone.
0: All eyes on the Pacific, forecasters keeping a watch on Tropical Storm Mokay off the coast of Hawaii. The Central Pacific Hurricane Center says Mokay is packing top winds right now at 50 miles an hour. A flood watch has been activated for the Big Island through Monday. Officials say it could dump up to 15 inches of rain this weekend in parts of Hawaii. America's News Network, USA Radio News.
3: This is Your Money Minute with Alan Johnson.
4: 1 minute, your money, and here's what matters. Interest rates jumped this week. The 30-year Treasury hit its highest level since 2007, nearly 20 years. And this isn't just an American story. Borrowing costs are moving higher in Europe and Japan as well. Washington stepped in and tried to push those rates back down, and it worked for about a day. And gold noticed, and gold is up roughly 10% this month. And now here's what you and I are watching. Friday, the 28th, Federal Reserve Chairman Kevin Warsh speaks in Wyoming, less than 3 weeks before the Fed's next interest rate decision. Wall Street will be listening, so will I. I'm Alan Johnson, 40 years in finance, 28 years in precious metals.
3: 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Call Alan Johnson at 833-577-4653.
0: Recalls, recalls, and more recalls. The Food and Drug Administration said bottles of Clear Eyes Maximum Itchy Eye Relief are being recalled over possible contamination. According to the FDA, the recall involves 0.5 fluid ounce bottles distributed nationally by Meditech products. Eye drops sold to major retailers, including CVS and Walmart. The recall began July 29th, is still ongoing. A frozen blueberry recall is now in the most severe risk level.
5: The FDA initiated the recall for the product sold at Publix supermarkets in early July. Publix reminds customers not to consume the blueberries and instead discard or return to the store for a full refund. Now the FDA has issued a Class 1 recall, which means that consuming the product comes with a reasonable probability that could cause serious adverse health consequences or death. I'm Monica Nelson.
0: In the automotive industry, the National Highway Traffic Safety Administration stepping up its investigation into General Motors vehicles for engine failure risk to include newer models. Impacted vehicles include the Chevrolet Silverado 1500, the Chevrolet Tahoe, Chevrolet Suburban, the GMC Sierra 1500, GMC Yukon, and the GMC Yukon XL, plus the Cadillac Escalade. Tesla recalling nearly 3 million vehicles in China over concerns the doors may be difficult to open in an emergency. The recall comes alongside recalls announced by 8 other automakers, affecting a total of around 4.3 million vehicles in China. Chuck Brady, USA Radio News.
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7: Big Country Gold. For Sheboygan, Indian River, and the Straits of Mackinac, partly sunny today, maybe a shower, high only 66. Mostly cloudy tonight, low 52. Sunshine tomorrow, Monday's high 71. Mostly sunny on Tuesday, high 78. Wednesday, showers, maybe a thunderstorm, high 78. Looking into Thursday, a chance of showers, high 77. That's your forecast. I'm Tim O'Brien. Have a great Sunday.
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was the perfect country and western song. I wrote him back a letter and I told him it was not the perfect country and western song because he hadn't said anything at all about mama, or trains, or trucks, or prison, or getting drunk. Well, he sat down and wrote another verse to the song and he sent it to me, and after reading it, I realized that my friend had written the perfect country and western song, and I felt obliged to include it on this album. The last verse goes like this here. Well, I was drunk the day my mom got out of prison.

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1: USA Radio News, I'm Amp Harrell. President Trump can continue building the White House ballroom. For now, Wendy Swanson has more.
2: Today, the Supreme Court issued a stay on a lower court's ruling that paused work on the project. The stay will remain in place as the High Court continues to weigh Trump's appeal of the lower court's ruling. The lower court's injunction had been set to go into effect on Saturday. Trump has argued the ballroom project is a matter of national security.
1: Trump says construction on the White House ballroom is running ahead of schedule and praised the project in a Saturday morning social media post saying tremendous work has been done. Ukraine and Russia stepping up drone attacks on each other's infrastructure facilities, Lisa Taylor reports.
3: Ukraine's general staff posts on Telegram Russia's second largest e-commerce company, Ozon Holdings warehouse, was hit on Friday. Nearly 500 people were evacuated and some are suffering injuries. Russia's defense ministry claimed they successfully attacked a locomotive depot, a logistics center, fuel tanks, and other related areas in Ukraine. Ukrainian officials confirm more than a dozen people were killed and hundreds of others are injured, including children. I'm Lisa Taylor.
1: New reporting suggests over 150 accounts on a popular prediction betting platform may have traded on inside information about the U.S. military. Here's Liz Warner.
4: The nonprofit Anti-Corruption Data Collective looked at large long-shot bets placed on Polymarket, the Manhattan-based prediction market platform. They found 152 accounts made $8 million collectively on military and defense predictions with an average win rate of around 97%. These included predictions like the February launch of U.S. and Israeli airstrikes on Iran, the findings raising red flags that people are profiting on confidential or even secret information, while also alerting America's adversaries and foreign intelligence services.
1: Outgoing White House Press Secretary Karoline Leavitt, set to take a new job. She confirmed Friday she'll work at President Trump's MAGA Inc. super PAC when she steps down from her post at the end of the month. From America's News Network, USA Radio News.
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2: El Nino could bring favorable weather to the Corn Belt over the next few weeks with active conditions and potentially beneficial showers. Meteorologist John Benarek spoke with RFD-TV.
3: We can get some of those showers a little bit farther north into the Dakotas, into Minnesota and Wisconsin. That would be super helpful. A lot of those areas that have been dealing with drought for much of the summer.
2: Helping drought-stricken areas that have missed much of the summer rainfall. 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
4: The U.S. imposing steep tariffs on Canadian goods after trade talks collapsed. Jim Forbes has more.
5: Tariffs went into effect at the midnight deadline after weeks of negotiations. Canadian Prime Minister Mark Carney made the announcement Friday night and said progress in the trade talks, quote, has not been enough to meet our objectives for Canadians, and as a result, he has, quote, directed Canada's negotiators to return to Ottawa. The tariffs impact about $20 billion worth of Canadian imports. Carney said Canada, quote, will match those tariffs dollar for dollar to protect our workers and businesses.
4: A man dressed as Darth Vader defending flock cameras to the San Diego City Council, saying, "This is what the Emperor needs." Matt Mattinson decodes this.
6: The man approached the podium at a public safety and livable neighborhoods committee meeting with Darth Vader's signature breathing into the microphone. The council addressed him as the character's name. He said cameras should be used to surveil any rebel scum. It comes as flock cameras have come under fire after reports of people abusing them to help spy on others.
4: I'm Amp Harrell, USA Radio News.
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8: 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All Sheboygan area retired staff from the Sheboygan area schools can celebrate their retirement on the first day of school. That will be Tuesday, September 8th at noon at Mulligan's. 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
1: Big Country Gold. For Sheboygan, Indian River, and the Straits of Mackinac, partly sunny today, maybe a shower, high only 66. Mostly cloudy tonight, low 52. Sunshine tomorrow, Monday's high 71. Mostly sunny on Tuesday, high 78. Wednesday, showers, maybe a thunderstorm, high 78. Looking into Thursday, a chance of showers, high 77. That's your forecast. I'm Tim O'Brien. Have a great Sunday.
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1: Coffee black, cigarette, start this day like all the rest. 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
5: Black Diamond Broadcasting, Mike Grisdale with an opportunity to talk about this year's CPR Parish Festival at Sacred Heart Church in Riggsville. The annual event comes up near the end of August. We're talking with a couple of the organizers, John and Sue Jadzik.
6: Well, Mike, the festival is Sunday, August 23rd at Sacred Heart Church in Riggsville at 4989 Polish Line Road. The festival starts at noon, and the feature event for the festival is a sit-down dinner in the church basement, and that's from noon till 3 p.m. The church is fully handicap accessible, so everyone can attend.
7: The dinner is the main attraction, and it costs $20 for adults. Children 6 through 12 are $5, and 5 and under are free. The meal features a main course of roast beef, and we're going to have grilled chicken. It's topped off by a variety of all kinds of fresh vegetables out of the home gardens of all the different farmers, local farmers that we have that are also part of the parish. And this is all prepared by people from the parish. And then if that's not good enough, people can top that off with a piece of homemade apple or cherry pie, and I can guarantee you that nobody will go away hungry.
5: Are takeouts still available this year?
6: The takeouts are available for the same time, noon till 3:30. They'll give takeouts.
5: It's going to be August 23rd. What else is happening out there during this time? Usually you got some other activities and some other opportunities. Why don't we talk about that?
7: Yeah, we have the dinner structured that you can participate in all of the events and still get a nice dinner. And the way we do that is you buy your ticket and it is numbered. And therefore, once you get your ticket, you can just be on the grounds. You can enjoy all the different events that are on the grounds. We'll talk about those in a minute. And you just wait for your meal number to be called. And then when your meal number is called, then you can go down into the church and have your dinner. So, there's no waiting for your dinner. And you can enjoy the whole festival. We have lots of different things you can participate in.
6: There are a lot of outside activities, and rain or shine, we've got big tents all over, so you are protected from the sun. And if it should happen to drizzle, which we're praying that it doesn't, you're protected. For the kids, we have kids' games, and this year, as well as last year, they're sponsored by our local Knights of Columbus. We have lots of different games, balloon tosses, face painting, all sorts of games the kids can play.

0: they can win prizes. And the Knights tell us they have over 100 prizes. For the adults, we have bingo in the hall, and we have a country store. In the country store, they're donated baked goods, produce. The store is full, and last year we did really well and sold out everything. There's numerous hourly 50-50 raffles that people seem to really enjoy. Basket raffle with larger items that will be raffled about 4 p.m. Additional to that is our grand cash raffle, which we've been selling tickets for since, I believe it was Memorial Day we started selling the tickets. The tickets are $20, and the drawing will take place at 4:30, and that ends the festival. And the prizes include $1,000 for the first prize and $500 additionally for second, third, and fourth places. You need not be present to win the prizes.
1: Then we have last year, as a last-minute item, we had a few cakes to give away, so we organized a big cake walk, we called it. And that was so popular with people that we're going to feature that this year, so there's going to be a big cake walk, and that's for people of all ages. And it's pretty simple. You walk around. If your numbers, or you're on the right number, you get a free cake, and you can pick that out. And then in addition to that, we're going to have some polka music by the Lucky Stars Polka Band, and they're going to be playing all day. So if you can just sit and listen for enjoyment, or if you care to get up and join in a polka or waltz, you're more than welcome to do that too.
2: We're talking with John and Sue Jadzik. It is the CPR Parish Festival, Sunday, August 23rd, Sacred Heart Church in Riggsville. Well, you know, we have the great dinner, we have the raffles, we have the desserts, we have bingo, we have all that kind of stuff. But John, you're going to have something special inside the church this year. Can you tell us about that?
1: Yes, we are. And we're going, because we want to really tell people the event is not just a dinner. It's really a historical event because we're going to be, it started over 105 years ago on the site of Sacred Heart Church today. There wasn't even a church there at that time, but the start of the event, it consisted simply of farmers and their families. They gathered after the final farm harvest to give thanks to God at their church. And that event then inspired those early families to build the church that stands today. So that's a really drawing card to come and see this beautiful church inside and outside. You'll have that opportunity. And this original church has survived fires, rebuilds, renovation, scheduled to be closed, and the parishioners gathered together. They worked with the church, and they kept it open. So it has a long, long history, and certainly it, along with participating in the fun things outside, it's fun to go in and participate inside. And we have an event that's actually going on inside the church as well, and my wife will discuss that.
0: Yeah, in honor of the bishops dedicating the United States of America to the Most Sacred Heart of Jesus on the 250th anniversary of our country, they have a special exhibit, a display with 26 panels of information about the Sacred Heart of Jesus that will be inside the church, along with a tapestry from our church that is over 100 years old. We also have in the entrance to the church a pictorial, historical display of the history of our church.
1: So there is plenty for everybody to do.
2: You still need volunteers, John? I know that people are interested in helping. Can they still take part?
1: Yes, we do, and they can contact my wife. She's the one that organizes all the volunteers.
0: We also have sign-ups each weekend at our church, so we usually involve over 200 people throughout the week preparing the food and working the day of the festival. So we need that many workers. No one is ever turned away, and we have a job for everybody. I also want to include the fact that you can still get tickets for this grand raffle, even though they've been on sale since Memorial Day. You can get them after each weekend mass. You can contact the parish office, and you can also buy them the day of the festival. John says we should give you our phone number.
1: Yeah.
0: It's 231-627-7769. And if you don't get us because we're

0: running around working for the festival, you can always leave a message and we'll get back to you. Forgot to add about the refreshment stand. We'll
1: okay.
0: have soft drinks and ice cream, and this year we're featuring a root beer float.
1: Sounds like we got everything out there. August 23rd at Sacred Heart. John and Sue Jadzik, thank you so much for telling us all about it. We're looking forward to a good turnout again this year.
2: Okay, thank you, Mike.
0: Thank you, Mike.
2: Appreciate your help.
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1: USA Radio News, I'm Amp Harrell. The U.S. and Iran are keeping up the hostile messaging ahead of new economic sanctions on Tehran. Treasury Secretary Scott Bessent is set to hold a news conference Monday after the White House said it plans to impose the toughest sanctions in history on Iran and the Islamic Republic's key trading partners. In response, top Iranian officials promised a devastating response to any new economic sanctions. President Trump said Friday that Iran would love to make a deal to end the nearly six-month-old conflict. Canadian Prime Minister Mark Carney says retaliatory tariffs on the U.S. will begin September 8th. Lisa Carton reports.
2: Carney announced the move at a Saturday morning news conference in response to the Trump administration's new 50% tariffs on Canadian goods. Carney said he will release more details in the coming days, adding that his government takes the step reluctantly. The new U.S. tariffs went into effect at midnight Saturday after trade talks with Canada collapsed. The tariffs impact about $20 billion worth of Canadian imports. I'm Lisa Carton.
1: A tropical depression off the coast of Hawaii is now Tropical Storm Mokay. Lisa Taylor reports on this one.
3: Officials say it could dump up to 15 inches of rain this weekend in parts of Hawaii. Meteorologist Bill Cairns has details.
4: 6 days after you got devastated by that hurricane, a tropical storm is going to move just to your south as we go throughout the weekend. This will not be a repeat of Lala. This storm is going to stay about 200 miles south of the Big Island, but still enough for the possibility of isolated flash flooding.
3: Life-threatening flooding and mudslides are a big concern for many residents. I'm Lisa Taylor.
1: Walmart will soon let customers make purchases with tap-to-pay methods, like Apple Pay. The retail giant said on Friday that starting on April 24th, that's this Monday, customers at select Walmart stores will be able to choose a tap-to-pay option at checkout. The company said it plans to roll out tap-to-pay at all Walmart and Sam's Club locations by the end of this year. From America's News Network, USA Radio News.
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1: Sprouts linked to a salmonella and E. coli outbreak.
2: Health officials in Minnesota and Washington are investigating a foodborne illness outbreak linked to alfalfa sprouts from a Minnesota grower. At least 41 people are sick, with 3 hospitalized. Consumers are advised not to eat and to throw away Calco or Everything Sprouts brand alfalfa sprouts. The investigation is ongoing. Ron Warner, USA Radio News.
1: A class action lawsuit has been filed in Indiana, where thousands have now gone 10 days without electricity. Here's Jim Forbes.
3: Northern Indiana Public Service Company is being sued by thousands of customers in northwest Indiana who have been in the dark ever since severe windstorms pounded the area earlier this month. Over 40,000 utility customers are still without power in and around the city of Gary and are complaining of spoiled food, flooded basements, and health problems. The utility says the power should be restored by Tuesday. I'm Jim Forbes.
1: A humanoid robot developed by Chinese smartphone maker Honor beat the 100-meter world record held by Usain Bolt. China's state broadcaster reported Saturday the robot ran the 100-meter dash in 9.32 seconds during a test event for the second humanoid world robot games in Beijing. The run beat the 9.58-second men's 100-meter world record set by Usain Bolt at the World Athletics Championships in Berlin in 09. I'm Amp Harrell, USA Radio News.
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5: 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All Sheboygan area retired staff from the Sheboygan area schools can celebrate their retirement on the first day of school. That will be Tuesday, September 8th at noon at Mulligan's. 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
1: Big Country Gold. For Sheboygan, Indian River, and the Straits of Mackinac, partly sunny today, maybe a shower, high only 66. Mostly cloudy tonight, low 52. Sunshine tomorrow, Monday's high 71. Mostly sunny on Tuesday, high 78. Wednesday, showers, maybe a thunderstorm, high 78. Looking into Thursday, a chance of showers, high 77. That's your forecast. I'm Tim O'Brien. Have a great Sunday.
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1: Black Diamond Broadcasting, Mike Grisdale, our special guest in the studio, Lee Fasu. He's an artist that has been performing an awful lot around northern Michigan and also getting some other attention. I want to talk first about your busy summer schedule. I know that it's a busy time in northern Michigan. You got a lot of opportunities. It's almost every night of the week now.
2: Yeah, it's really gotten busy. I feel very blessed to have that. Sometimes I think I'm a glutton for punishment, though, because days like today, coming in after playing all night, you get like 4 hours of sleep and you're waking up early at 6 the next morning to get ready for the next day. So, yeah, it's we got a lot going on.
1: Well, you've got this individual career. I know you've got a band you work with sometimes.
2: That's right, yeah.
1: Keeping that all together.
2: Absolutely. So by day, industry rep, helping take care of local businesses, and then by night, playing music, either solo or with a bunch of my friends. The Whiskey Wranglers is the name of the band. We have a really good time playing classic country.
1: Yeah, so you're home base, Indian River area. How long have you been in northern Michigan?
2: So we moved up here 9 years ago. From North Carolina. My wife is originally from the area and from Indian River, and she just had a desire to come back home, so we prayed over it. And thanks to the good Lord, we were able to get up here pretty easy.
1: So you've got an opportunity to open for Travis Tritt. That's August 26th in Petoskey at the Emmett Charlevoix County Fair. That's got to give you a little goosebumps, I would think.
2: Oh, goosebumps is an understatement. Growing up in the 90s and 2000s, Travis Tritt was huge, and he played a big role in what I do. And I just, when I found out about that, I'm not going to lie, I had to pull over to the side of the road. I actually shed a couple of tears over that. It was like this full circle moment. So that's the pinnacle of the summer, and we're certainly looking forward to it, and so glad the Emmett Charlevoix County Fair gave us that chance.
1: All right, you've also been recently nominated for a few awards. Can you tell us about that, how that works?
2: Absolutely. So the Josie Music Awards is the world's largest independent artist award ceremony. It's kind of like our Grammys, to liken it to something. Last year it took place at the Grand Ole Opry. It'll take place again there this year. What you do is you have to submit your body of work for that from the previous year. So any songs you released, you submit that. And it's all graded by industry professionals in Nashville. So to have the opportunity to have not one, not two, but three nominations was a complete shock. I'd still like to go and just make sure who these people are and make sure they're listening to the same stuff. But I'm so grateful to have that opportunity with so many folks who apply. I think they said this year there were about 100,000, maybe just a little north of 100,000 applicants. So we feel very blessed to have that opportunity.
1: So will you get to go to the Grand Ole Opry for this?
2: Oh, we are definitely going. Yep, we have our tickets already, and we're ready to head down there for the award ceremony.
1: We're talking with Lee Fasu. He is a local musician who's got a lot of attention lately and keeps very, very busy. And how did you get start in this this career?
2: Well, music has always just been a part of my life. My mother, she used to always joke that I was singing before I could speak. And with her being involved in our church music programs and my grandmother being involved in our church music programs, it was only natural that I would get into there. So that's where I got my start with music. Writing songs started about middle school, high school. And from there, I just had this desire that this is something I need to do. Just write what's on my heart and keep going. I was very fortunate and blessed to have some doors open when I was younger with some opportunities with Red Bull Music Labs. And then when I moved to northern Michigan, just met the most incredible music community who had so much knowledge, so much talent, so much willingness to help, that they were able to help give me that jolt that I needed to start recording and start putting the music out there.
1: So speaking of recording, I understand you're going to be releasing some music later this year. Can you tell us about that?
2: I can. Yeah, no, I'm super excited. August 28th, I'm going to release my first EP, six songs. It's called Cotton Blossoms. The single was released on July 3rd. It's been getting some favorable reviews. It's a little different than most of my traditional stuff. It's got some rock and roll injected into it and some other elements, but all great songs, all part of me still, and we're super excited to let everybody hear it.
1: Lee, if somebody wants to follow you or find out more about you or maybe listen to some of the music, what's the best way they can do that?
2: Well, the best way to do that is if you go to Facebook or Instagram.

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1: And how do we spell Fasu correctly?
0: Well, that's a fun one.
1: In the radio, I'm worried about the pronunciation, but if you're typing something in the computer, you got to be spot on.
0: It is a fun one. So it's F-A-Y-S-S-O-U-X as an X-ray at the end. No, I'm just very thankful to be in the studio today, Mike. I really appreciate the time.
1: All right. Look forward to seeing you at the Emmett Charlevoix County Fair August 26th.
0: Absolutely. We'll see y'all there.
1: And maybe a dozen other places before the summer is over.
0: Who knows?
1: I'm Mike Grisdale, Black Diamond Broadcasting.
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St. Mary's St. Charles Church located at 120 South D Street on the east side of Sheboygan.

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0: Today's mass offering is for the repose of the souls of Jerry and Robert Armstrong. Announcements. The CPR Parish's festival is today. Dinner is served between noon and 3:30 p.m. with the takeouts available. Raffle tickets are on sale after Mass in case you have not had a chance to buy some. You don't have to be present to win. Never know, a winner could be bought at this very Mass. On Friday is the funeral for Lawrence Boyd at Sacred Heart Church at 11 a.m. That funeral Mass will be the Mass of the day for Friday. No 9 a.m. Mass at St. Mary's St. Giles. The funeral Mass for Steve Snyder will be on Tuesday at 11 a.m. at Sacred Heart Church. However, only because so many people who work or are visitors come, there will still be at 6 p.m. Mass with the confessions at 5:30 at St. Mary's St. Giles. Wednesday 9 a.m. Mass will be at Bishop Berga Catholic School instead of Sacred Heart. Please come and meet the new staff at the school and the parish and pray for a good year to come at the school. These are the announcements we have today. And now let us all take the prayer for vocations. Let us recite together. Lord,
2: your church is in need
0: as master of the harvest.
2: 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Amid all the distractions in our world.

0: As we have gathered to celebrate this Holy Mass, let us also greet one another.
1: Good morning. That's two. I can't say hi.

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0: In the name of the Father, and of the Son, and of the Holy Spirit.
1: Amen.
0: The grace of our Lord Jesus Christ, and the love of God, and the communion of the Holy Spirit be with you all.
1: And with your spirit.
0: Brothers and sisters, let us acknowledge our sins, so to prepare ourselves to celebrate the sacred mysteries.
2: Lord Jesus, you are the Christ, the Son of the living God. Lord, have mercy.
1: Lord, have mercy.
2: Christ Jesus, you are the Prince of Peace. Christ, have mercy.
1: Christ, have mercy.
2: Lord Jesus, you are the everlasting sign of reconciliation. Lord, have mercy.
1: Lord, have mercy.
0: May Almighty God have mercy on us, forgive us our sins, and bring us to life everlasting.
1: Amen.

0: God, who caused the minds of the faithful to unite in a single purpose, grant your people to love what you command and to desire what you promise, that amid the uncertainties of this world, our hearts may be fixed on that place where true gladness is found. Through our Lord Jesus Christ, your Son, who lives and reigns with you in the unity of the Holy Spirit, God forever and ever.
1: Amen.

0: In Jerusalem, 8 centuries before Christ, God spoke through the prophet Isaiah, who is told to address a problem. The master of the palace, the equivalent of a secretary of state, was a man named Shebna. God says that he is to be demoted because he used this office for his own advantage. We will hear a description of the investiture of Shebna's successor, Eliakim.
1: A reading from the book of the prophet Isaiah. Thus says the Lord to Shebna, master of the palace, I will thrust you from your office and pull you down from your station. On that day, I will summon my servant Eliakim, son of Hilkiah. I will clothe him with your robe and gird him with your sash and give over to him your authority. He shall be a father to the inhabitants of Jerusalem and to the house of Judah. I will place the key of the house of David on Eliakim's shoulders. When he opens, no one shall shut. When he shuts, no one shall open. I will fix him like a peg in a sure spot to be a place of honor for his family. The word of the Lord.
2: Thanks.

0: in which he agonizes over the fate of Jewish people who have not accepted Christ. Paul simply leaves the matter in God's hands and closes with a hymn that talks of the mysteries, mysterious ways of divine providence. You will notice that the ending of this hymn is similar to the way we end every Eucharistic prayer.
1: A reading from the letter of St. Paul to the Romans. Oh, the depth of the riches and wisdom and knowledge of God! How inscrutable are his judgments, and how unsearchable his ways! For who has known the mind of the Lord, or who has been his counselor, or who has given the Lord anything that he may be repaid? For from him and through him and for him are all things. To him be glory forever. Amen. The word of the Lord.
2: Thanks be to God.

0: The Lord be with you.
1: And with your spirit.
0: A reading from the Holy Gospel according to Matthew.
1: Glory to you, Lord.
0: Jesus went into the region of Caesarea Philippi and asked his disciples, "Who do people say that the Son of Man is?" They replied, "Some say John the Baptist, others Elijah, and still others Jeremiah or the prophets." He said to them, "But who do you say that I am?" Simon Peter said in reply, "You are the Christ, the Son of the living God." Jesus said to him in reply, "Blessed are you, Simon, son of Jonah, for flesh and blood has not revealed this to you, but my heavenly Father. And so I say to you, you are Peter, and upon this rock I will build my church, and the gates of the Neverworld shall not prevail against it. I will give you the keys to the kingdom of heaven. Whatever you bind on earth shall be bound in heaven, and whatever you loose on earth shall be loosed in heaven." Then he strictly ordered his disciples to tell no one that he was the Christ. The Gospel of the Lord.
1: Praise to you, Lord Jesus.

In today's gospel, Jesus asks his disciples a question that reaches into the heart of every Christian life. Who do you say that I am? At first, Jesus asks what others are saying about him. The disciples answer, some say John the Baptist, others Elijah, still others Jeremiah or one of the prophets. These are good and respectful answers. People recognized that Jesus was holy, different, and sent by God. But Jesus does not stop there. He looks at his disciples and asks something much more personal. But who do you say that I am? This is the question we cannot avoid. It is not enough to know what our parents believed, what our grandparents taught us, what our friends say, or what the church teaches. At some point, each one of us must answer from the heart, who is Jesus to me? Peter gives the beautiful answer, you are the Christ, the Son of the living God. Peter recognizes that Jesus is not simply a good man, a wise teacher, or another prophet. He is the Christ, the Messiah, the Savior. He is the Son of the living God. And this confession of Peter is also the foundation of our faith. Every time we come to Mass, we are making the same confession. We are not simply gathering to remember someone who lived 2,000 years ago. We come because Jesus Christ is alive. He speaks to us through the scriptures. He gathers us as his family. He forgives us through his mercy. He strengthens us through the sacraments. And in the Eucharist, he gives us not merely something, but himself. And also, in every Holy Communion, when we come to receive, we say, Amen. We are saying, in effect, Jesus, you are the Christ, you are the Son of the living God, I believe in you, I trust in you, I want to follow you. But there is another important question hidden in today's Gospel. If Jesus is truly the center of my life, can people see him in the way I live? It is easy to say we believe in Jesus inside the church, but our faith becomes most visible when we walk out these doors. Who do we say Jesus is when someone hurts us? Who do we say Jesus is when we are treated unfairly? Who do we say Jesus is when someone gossips about us? Who do we say Jesus is when we are frustrated with ourselves and with our own family? Who do we say Jesus is when we encounter someone who is lonely, elderly, poor, grieving, or forgotten? Our answer is not only spoken with our lips, it is written in the way we live our life. If Jesus is the Christ, then our faith should make us more compassionate, more forgiving, more patient, more truthful, and more willing to love. Sometimes we think that sharing our faith requires great words or great achievements. But most of the time, God asks us

to witness through ordinary acts of love. A parent witnessed to Christ by praying with the family. A godparent witnesses by offering patient love and wisdom. A young person witnesses by choosing honesty when dishonesty would be easier. A friend witnesses by staying beside someone who is hurting. A parishioner witnesses by welcoming someone who feels like a stranger. A Christian witnesses whenever he or she chooses forgiveness instead of revenge, kindness instead of criticism, and hope instead of despair. These things may appear small, but they speak loudly. They tell the world, Jesus is real, Jesus matters, Jesus has changed my life. Then in the gospel, Jesus says to Peter, you are Peter, and upon this rock I will build my church. Sisters and brothers in Christ, Peter was not perfect. He would make mistakes. He would even deny Jesus later. Yet Jesus entrusted him with a mission that should give us hope. Jesus does not wait until we are perfect before he calls us. He works through ordinary people who are willing to say, Lord, I believe in you, use my life. Jesus also gives Peter the keys of the kingdom. A key is meant to open a door. And this gives us a beautiful image of what the church is called to be. A church that opens doors to Christ. We open the doors through the Word of God. We open the door through the Eucharist. We open the door through forgiveness and reconciliation. We open the door by welcoming those who feel forgotten or alone. And each of us can open a door. Perhaps someone needs a phone call from you. Perhaps someone needs to hear, I forgive you. Perhaps someone needs an invitation to come to Mass. Perhaps someone in your family needs you simply to listen. Perhaps someone who has been away from the church needs to know that there is still a place for them. Sometimes evangelization is not a sermon or a homily. Sometimes it is a smile, a welcome, a listening heart, a helping hand, a prayer, or an open door. My dear brothers and sisters in Christ, today Jesus looks at each one of us and asks, who do you say that I am? Let us not answer only with our lips. Let us answer with our lives. Let us say to Jesus, Jesus, you are the Christ, you are the Son of the living God, you are my Lord, you are my hope when I am afraid, you are my strength when I am weak, you are my peace when my heart is troubled, you are the one I want to follow. And when we leave this church today, may people encounter something of Christ through us. Through our words, through our patience, our forgiveness, our kindness, and our love. May the Lord give us the grace to know him more deeply, love him more faithfully, and make him known more beautifully. And may our whole life become our answer to the question of Jesus, who do you say that I am? And I come to the joke. A man at a bar notices Mr. Murphy passed out. The bartender says,
Could you drive him

home and gives him the address. The man shakes Murphy awake, but he is groggy and keeps collapsing. He drags him to the car, leans him against it, and down he goes again. He finally gets him into the car, drives to the house, and drags him to the front door. Mrs. Murphy opens it, "Hi." The man says, exhausted, "Your husband had a little too much to drink tonight, so I brought him home." She looks around and says, "But where is his wheelchair?"

Let us profess our faith. I believe in one God, the Father Almighty, maker of heaven and earth, of all things visible and invisible. I believe in one Lord Jesus Christ, the only begotten Son of God, born of the Father before all ages, God from God, light from light, true God from true God, begotten, not made, consubstantial with the Father. Through thee all things were made, for us men and for our salvation. He came down from heaven, and by the Holy Spirit was incarnate of the Virgin Mary, and became man. For our sake he was crucified under Pontius Pilate. He suffered death and was buried, and rose again on the third day, in accordance with the Scriptures. He ascended into heaven, and is seated at the right hand of the Father. He will come again in glory to judge the living and the dead, and his kingdom will have no end. I believe in the Holy Spirit, the Lord, the giver of life, who proceeds from the Father and the Son, who with the Father and the Son is adored and glorified, who has spoken through the prophets. I believe in one holy, Catholic, and apostolic church. I confess one baptism for the forgiveness of sins, and I look forward to the resurrection of the dead and the life of the world to come. Amen.

0: God's love is eternal, and so we have the confidence that the prayers we make here today will be heard.
1: For Pope Leo, may he grow in wisdom and courage as he follows in the footsteps of St. Peter. Let us pray to the Lord.
2: Lord, hear our prayer.
1: For all those in positions of leadership, in government, business, or family, that they may exercise their authority with forbearance and fairness, let us pray to the Lord.
2: Lord, hear our prayer.
1: For those threatened by earthquakes, floods, hurricanes, and other storms of the summer, that they may be kept safe, let us pray to the Lord.
2: Lord, hear our prayer.
1: For those entering into a new stage of life as they grow older, especially those struggling with the changes, that they know our love for them in time of change, let us pray to the Lord.
2: Lord, hear our prayer.
1: For a successful CPR Parish Festival, that everyone may have a great time, and for all the workers, let us pray to the Lord.
2: Lord, hear our prayer.
1: For Sister Chris, as she moves into her retirement, that she knows the great love and appreciation we have for her and for her years of ministry, let us pray to the Lord.
2: Lord, hear our prayer.
1: For each of us in this clustered parish community, that we may shapen and sharpen our eyes to recognize the Christ, the Son of the living God, in our sisters.

0: pray to the Lord.
1: Lord, hear our prayer.
2: Loving God, you have revealed your Son to us and continue to reveal him anew each day. May our words and actions help us to reveal him to all those we meet. Hear this and all our prayers through the one whom we reveal, Jesus Christ our Lord, forever and ever.
0: Amen.
1: Amen.
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0: pray, my dear brothers and sisters, that my sacrifice and yours may be acceptable to God, the Almighty Father.
1: May the Lord accept the sacrifice at your hands for the praise and glory of his name, for our good and the good of all his holy church.
0: O Lord, who gain for yourself a people by adoption, through the one sacrifice offered once for all, bestow graciously on us, we pray, the gifts of unity and peace in your church, through Christ our Lord.
1: Amen.
0: The

It is truly right and just, our duty and our salvation, always and everywhere to give you thanks, Lord, Holy Father, Almighty and Eternal God. For in you we live and move and have our being. And while in this body, we not only experience the daily effects of your care, but even now possess the pledge of life eternal. For having received the first fruits of the Spirit, through whom you raised up Jesus from the dead, we hope for an everlasting share in the Paschal mystery. And so with all the angels, we praise you, as in joyful celebration, we acclaim.

You are indeed holy, O Lord, the fount of all holiness. Make holy, therefore, these gifts, we pray, by sending down your Spirit upon them like the dewfall, so that they may become for us the body and blood of our Lord Jesus Christ. At the time he was betrayed and entered willingly into his passion, he took bread and, giving thanks, broke it and gave it to his disciples, saying, "Take this, all of you, and eat of it, for this is my body, which will be given up for you.

In a similar way, when supper was ended, he took the chalice and once more giving thanks, he gave it to his disciples, saying, "Take this, all of you, and drink from it. For this is the chalice of my blood, the blood of the new and eternal covenant, which will be poured out for you and for many, for the forgiveness of sins. Do this in memory of me."

Therefore, as we celebrate the memorial of his death and resurrection, we offer you, Lord, the bread of life and the chalice of salvation, giving thanks that you have held us worthy to be in your presence and minister to you. Humbly we pray that partaking of the body and blood of Christ, we may be gathered into one by the Holy Spirit. Remember, Lord, your church, spread throughout the world, and bring her to the fullness of charity together with Leo, our Pope, and Jeff, our Bishop, and all the clergy. Remember also our brothers and sisters who have fallen asleep in the hope of the resurrection, and all who have died in your mercy, welcome them into the light of your face. Have mercy on us all, we pray, that with the Blessed Virgin Mary, Mother of God, Blessed Joseph, her spouse, with the blessed apostles and all the saints who have pleased you throughout the ages, we may merit to be coheirs to eternal life and may praise and glorify you through your Son, Jesus Christ.

0: At the Savior's command and formed by the divine teaching, we dare to say,
1: Our Father, who art in heaven, hallowed be thy name. Thy kingdom come, thy will be done, on earth as it is in heaven. Give us this day our daily bread, and forgive us our trespasses, as we forgive those who trespass against us. And lead us not into temptation, but deliver us from evil.
0: Deliver us, Lord, we pray, from every evil. Graciously grant peace in our days, that by the help of your mercy, we may be always free from sin and safe from all distress, as we await the blessed hope and the coming of our Savior, Jesus Christ.
1: For the kingdom, the power, and the glory are yours, now and forever.
0: Lord Jesus Christ, who said to your apostles, Peace I leave you, my peace I give you. Look not on our sins, but on the faith of your church, and graciously grant her peace and unity in accordance with your will, who live and reign forever and ever.
1: Amen.
0: The peace of the Lord be with you always.
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0: Behold the Lamb of God. 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
1: Lord, I am not worthy that you should enter under my roof, but only say the word, and my soul shall be healed.

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0: You're listening to the Catholic Mass from St. Mary's St. Charles Church in Sheboygan. 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St. Mary's St. Charles Church, located at 120 South D Street on the east side of Sheboygan.
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2: USA Radio News, I'm Chuck Brady. The missiles and the bombs may be on pause for now, but the U.S. and Iran are keeping up the hostile messaging ahead of new economic sanctions on Tehran. Treasury Secretary Scott Bessent is set to hold a news conference Monday after the White House says it plans to impose the toughest sanctions in history on Iran and the Islamic Republic's key trading partners. In response, top Iranian officials promise a devastating

0: coordinating response to any new economic sanctions. The U.S. is imposing steep tariffs on Canadian goods after trade talks collapsed with the Trump administration, and Canadian Prime Minister Mark Carney says retaliatory tariffs on the U.S. will begin September 8th.
1: Carney announced the move at a Saturday morning news conference in response to the Trump administration's new 50% tariffs on Canadian goods. Carney said he will release more details in the coming days, adding that his government takes the step reluctantly. The new U.S. tariffs went into effect at midnight Saturday after trade talks with Canada collapsed. The tariffs impact about $20 billion worth of Canadian imports. I'm Lisa Carton.
0: New research says the San Andreas Fault may be slipping faster than originally thought.
2: Professor Kim Blisniak, an earthquake geologist at San Jose State University, conducted the research for a new paper. She told the San Francisco Chronicle that she looked at 10,000 years of data in her work, while previous research only examined 1,000 years. The movement specifically applies to a portion of the San Andreas Fault in Northern California. Higher slip rates can often mean more earthquakes. Her study is not yet published. I'm Rich Cassone.
0: All eyes on the Pacific, forecasters keeping a watch on Tropical Storm Mokay off the coast of Hawaii. The Central Pacific Hurricane Center says Mokay is packing top winds right now at 50 miles an hour. A flood watch has been activated for the Big Island through Monday. Officials say it could dump up to 15 inches of rain this weekend in parts of Hawaii. America's News Network, USA Radio News.
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0: Recalls, recalls, and more recalls. The Food and Drug Administration said bottles of Clear Eyes Maximum Itchy Eye Relief are being recalled over possible contamination. According to the FDA, the recall involves 0.5 fluid ounce bottles distributed nationally by Meditech Products. Eye drops sold to major retailers, including CVS and Walmart. The recall began July 29th, is still ongoing. A frozen blueberry recall is now in the most severe risk level.
4: The FDA initiated the recall for the product sold at Publix supermarkets in early July. Publix reminds customers not to consume the blueberries and instead discard or return to the store for a full refund. Now the FDA has issued a Class 1 recall, which means that consuming the product comes with a reasonable probability that could cause serious adverse health consequences or death. I'm Monica Nelson.
0: In the automotive industry, the National Highway Traffic Safety Administration stepping up its investigation into General Motors vehicles for engine failure risks to include newer models. Impacted vehicles include the Chevrolet Silverado 1500, the Chevrolet Tahoe, Chevrolet Suburban, the GMC Sierra 1500, GMC Yukon, and the GMC Yukon XL, plus the Cadillac Escalade. Tesla recalling nearly 3 million vehicles in China over concerns the doors may be difficult to open in an emergency. The recall comes alongside recalls announced by 8 other automakers, affecting a total of around 4.3 million vehicles in China. Chuck Brady, USA Radio News.
5: Papa, why can't we telegraph while riding a horse?
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8: Big Country Gold. For Sheboygan, Indian River, and the Straits of Mackinac, partly sunny today, maybe a shower, high only 66. Mostly cloudy tonight, low 52. Sunshine tomorrow, Monday's high 71. Mostly sunny on Tuesday, high 78. Wednesday, showers, maybe a thunderstorm, high 78. Looking into Thursday, a chance of showers, high 77. That's your forecast. I'm Tim O'Brien. Have a great Sunday.
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5: Black Diamond Broadcasting, Mike Grisdale, another in a series of our interviews regarding the start of the new school season in Sheboygan. Joining us is Ben Schley, intermediate school principal in Sheboygan. You've been in that position for a few years now, right?
6: Yep, I'm going into my fourth year as a principal here. Last year, I know we talked a little bit about this,

0: We went through a transition where we combined the intermediate and middle school. And when we combined, I became the principal of both. So it's my second year as a principal for just the intermediate, which is, it's actually been a pretty great transition. We finished our first year, and obviously going into year two, there's a lot of things to look forward to.
1: Then for people who aren't too familiar with that, what grade levels would be at the intermediate level?
0: So the intermediate building is now second grade through sixth. And that was, again, with that transition last year, second grade came to my building, and then seventh grade went to the high school.
1: Okay, it's located up on Lincoln Avenue by the high school, and that road project out front looks like it's moving along. Should be all set for the start of the school year.
0: Yeah, it looks pretty good. There's still a barrier blocked off there right now, but it looks promising, so I'm assuming it'll probably be ready before we start school.
1: And just to let everybody know, the school year starts after Labor Day, which is a little bit later than it has been for several years.
0: Yeah, we start on September 8th, which is literally as late as it can be. And with everything kind of going on at East and some of those other changes, it's probably not the worst thing this year to have that little later start.
1: So at the intermediate school, what's new for 2026?
0: Well, we have quite a few changes and new additions. I would say a lot of it's with the facilities. We did a handful of facility upgrades this past year. First, we put fencing outside of our playground area. It's one of the things we looked at. It was really just open to the public during the day. So we put fencing up by the basketball courts on the one side of the school. We put fencing up on the other side. So you can't really access our playground area during the day. So for us, it's one of our bigger safety features that we focused on for our building throughout last year, and that's completed. The other thing we looked at, again, it was more of a safety thing. We've removed all the bleachers in the gym. And in the first week in September, we're looking at putting in the brand new bleachers. And what that's going to do is it's going to give us a few different things, ADA accessible. It's going to give us smaller steps so people can walk all the way up to the top of the bleachers. And that was one of the things we talked about, bringing second grade over to our building. You know, they're climbing up to the top or going up these bleachers isn't necessarily safe. And so we want to make sure that the building and our facilities were accessible to all of our kids. And so the bleachers are going to be a huge addition for us as well. The other thing we have is brand new pickleball courts out front. Actually was able to play there a little bit this summer. They're in really great shape, and that'll be nice for our PE classes too. Obviously it's open to the public, which is great, but the nice thing for us is our PE classes can go use it, and that's, you know, it's an up-and-coming sport that people are getting into, so that'll be nice for us as well. Another thing that I would highlight is we had Mrs. McNitt and a couple of our teachers actually apply for some grants last year, and so this year we have access to a greenhouse. And so some of our teachers will be able to take kids out and plant things and kind of, you know, talk about the living things and the life cycle and that kind of stuff. So those are some of the highlights to our facilities. But we have a lot of other things going on as well. As far as, you know, we hired a couple new teachers this year. One of our, you know, born and raised here, Morgan Brando, she's coming on as a fifth grade teacher. We have Caitlin Bricker, who's coming on. She's a Pelson grad. And they're both, we're excited to have them both and add them to our team. And, you know, there's a lot of positives coming on in Sheboygan. So,
1: talking with Ben Schley, the intermediate school principal in Sheboygan, the school year in Sheboygan starts September 8th. When parents or other community members come to you and say, what makes Sheboygan School so special? What do you like best about being a principal there at the intermediate?
0: Well, there's a lot of things we could talk about. You know, we can talk about the opportunities that we provide kids. You know, at the end of the day, we want kids to come into our school and have an opportunity to be successful, to be engaged in activities, and to grow. So we have certain programs throughout the year. For example, we did a Harvest Festival last year. We did a Winter Festival. We did a Literacy Night. So those are all programs and events that we want kids to be engaged in with our families. But more importantly, it's not the programs necessarily that we just provide. So to me, that's a plus. But the number one thing that we have in our school and our building that I think that sets us apart from other districts are our teachers. And so when we look at our number one goal of student achievement and growth, when we look at that, the number one indicator of that it are your teachers. And so having great teachers that are dedicated and feel passionately about helping and supporting kids is what's going to help those students grow. And I do truly believe that we have

0: some of the greatest educators around in our area, and they are continuing. I mean, they're in there right now working and getting ready for the kids to come.
1: You know, whether you're a parent or a teacher, one of your toughest jobs is to keep the kids motivated and interested, and it seems like you got the people to do that.
0: Yep, I would agree.
1: If people want more information about Sheboygan Schools, Ben, where can they check that out?
0: Well, you can obviously always call 231-627-7103. You also can stop into our main office if you come up to the intermediate building, which is the one behind the pickleball courts. There's a flagpole there. Our main office is right next to that flagpole. You can always email me as well, schleib@shebschools.com. And we have quite a few ways to access that information. We also have a school website people can go to, too. And there's a lot of information on there as well.
1: All right, Ben, thanks for the update. Good luck in the coming school year.
0: Thank you. I appreciate it.
1: Mike Grisdale, Black Diamond Broadcasting.
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1: USA Radio News, I'm Chuck Brady. The missiles and the bombs may be on pause for now, but the U.S. and Iran are keeping up the hostile messaging ahead of new economic sanctions on Tehran. Treasury Secretary Scott Bessent is set to hold a news conference Monday after the White House says it plans to impose the toughest sanctions in history on Iran and the Islamic Republic's key trading partners. In response, top Iranian officials promise a devastating response to any new economic sanctions. The U.S. is imposing steep tariffs on Canadian goods after trade talks collapsed with the Trump administration, and Canadian Prime Minister Mark Carney says retaliatory tariffs on the U.S. will begin September 8th.
2: Carney announced the move at a Saturday morning news conference in response to the Trump administration's new 50% tariffs on Canadian goods. Carney said he will release more details in the coming days, adding that his government takes the step reluctantly. The new U.S. tariffs went into effect at midnight Saturday after trade talks with Canada collapsed. The tariffs impact about $20 billion worth of Canadian imports. I'm Lisa Carton.
1: New research says the San Andreas Fault may be slipping faster than originally thought.
3: Professor Kim Blisniak, an earthquake geologist at San Jose State University, conducted the research for a new paper. She told the San Francisco Chronicle that she looked at 10,000 years of data in her work, while previous research only examined 1,000 years. The movement specifically applies to a portion of the San Andreas Fault in Northern California. Higher slip rates can often mean more earthquakes. Her study is not yet published. I'm Rich Cassone.
1: All eyes on the Pacific, forecasters keeping a watch on Tropical Storm Mokay off the coast of Hawaii. The Central Pacific Hurricane Center says Mokay is packing top winds right now at 50 miles an hour. A flood watch has been activated for the Big Island through Monday. Officials say it could dump up to 15 inches of rain this weekend in parts of Hawaii. America's News Network, USA Radio News.
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1: Recalls, recalls, and more recalls. The Food and Drug Administration said bottles of Clear Eyes Maximum Itchy Eye Relief are being recalled over possible contamination. According to the FDA, the recall involves 0.5 fluid ounce bottles distributed nationally by Meditech products. Eye drops sold to major retailers, including CVS and Walmart. The recall began July 29th, is still ongoing. A frozen blueberry recall is now in the most severe risk level.
2: The FDA initiated the recall for the product sold at Publix supermarkets in early July. Publix reminds customers not to consume the blueberries and instead discard or return to the store for a full refund. Now the FDA has issued a Class 1 recall, which means that consuming the product comes with a reasonable probability that could cause serious adverse health consequences or death. I'm Monica Nelson.
1: In the automotive industry, the National Highway Traffic Safety Administration stepping up its investigation into General Motors vehicles for engine failure risks to include newer models. Impacted vehicles include the Chevrolet Silverado 1500, the Chevrolet Tahoe, Chevrolet Suburban, the GMC Sierra 1500, GMC Yukon, and the GMC Yukon XL, plus the Cadillac Escalade. Tesla recalling nearly 3 million vehicles in China over concerns the doors may be difficult to open in an emergency. The recall comes alongside recalls announced by 8 other automakers, affecting a total of around 4.3 million vehicles in China. Chuck Brady, USA Radio News.
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7: For Sheboygan, Indian River, and the Straits of Mackinac this afternoon, maybe a shower, partly sunny, high 66. Mostly cloudy tonight, low around 52. Tomorrow, sunny, high 71. Tuesday, mostly sunny, high 78. That's your forecast. I'm Tim O'Brien.
8: 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You're listening to the Sunday Worship Service from St. Paul's United Methodist Church in Sheboygan. 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

With gratitude, we come to give thanks to the Lord for God's boundless grace. As brothers and sisters in Christ, we extend the hand of friendship and love to all who have come. My name is Kathleen Stone, and I am your liturgist for today. We are grateful that you have joined us in worship in the sanctuary, on WCBY, or on our Facebook page. Let us open our hearts and minds to

one who loves us, sustains us, and blesses us. For an announcement today, we have the United Women in Faith are going to have a potluck on Wednesday, September 9th, at noon at the Stone Home. Fred and I invite you, he will not be there, but Fred and I invite you to our home on West US 23. We are not in line with your will, graceful God. May this be the day we make our lives fully dedicated to you. Please stand if you are able for the praise songs, Worthy of Worship, which will be on the screen, and Sanctuary, number 2164 in the black hymnal.

0: Please remain standing for the call to worship. In a world where powerful people make decisions to lift themselves up and cast others aside, how does God teach us to use our will?
1: God teaches us to protect the vulnerable, resist the oppressors, and persist in doing good.
0: In a world where power means might, how does God show us that what power means?
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0: exercise power.
1: God exercises power with the oppressed, with the outcast, and with the poor and downtrodden.
0: Beloved, we gather to recognize our world as it is and to grow as disciples and imitators of Christ. So how will you use your power today?
1: We will side with the vulnerable, build community in the margins, and love all of our neighbors with the exuberant and encompassing love of Christ. Amen.
2: You may be seated. As we join together in our prayer time this morning, we are going to do again what we've been doing the last few weeks, where I will invite us into a time of personal prayer, where you are invited to name aloud any prayer request or joy that you have, allowing each of us to add our voice to the prayer. Once it seems like most people have added what they're going to add, I will bring us together in a pastoral prayer. Friends, would you pray with me this morning, lifting to God what you have to lift? Lord, you have heard our pleas and our petitions, the things that weigh heavy on our minds and the things that bring us joy. And we lift all of these things before you this morning. Where there's need of your healing touch, we pray that you would provide it. Where there's need of your comfort and your peace, we pray that you would be at work. Where there's need of your wisdom, help us to hear your voice above all the others. And Lord, where there is joy, we invite you to join into the midst of our celebrations. We pray this morning not only for ourselves and our friends and our families, but for our community. You have called us to be beacons of your light and your love and to share everything there is about you with those around us. And we pray that you would help us to be good witnesses of the love that we have received and that we share. We pray for our nation, that you would unite us together in your name, not for our own personal agendas, but for your will, that your peace and love and hope and joy may rest upon each and every one of us. Pray for our leaders, that you would help them to lay aside personal agendas and hear your voice also. Pray for our military, both those who are serving here at home and those who are serving overseas, Lord, we lift them up to you. Strengthen them and encourage them. Fill them with all of your fullness and all of your love. May they never for one moment feel alone or abandoned, but know your presence with them at all times and in all places. Be with their families as they endure times of separation. Wrap your arms of love around them and hold them close. Pray for our world, for places where there is great peace, and even more so for places where there is great violence. Pray that your peace would be spread every place on this earth and that we could stand together in your name to be about bringing your kingdom and your will everywhere. That our humanness would not get in the way of your glory and that you would be represented in all places. We give you thanks, Lord, for the many blessings you have poured out upon us, both those that we have recognized and those that we have failed to see. Make us ever more vigilant of the things that you are doing in our lives so we can come to know you more and more each and every moment of each and every day. We give you thanks especially.

for Jesus, who came into this world, lived our lives, and ultimately died our death, that in so doing, death itself would be defeated and we could have the promise of an eternal relationship with you. And we come together now in his precious name to pray the prayer that he taught us. Our Father, who art in heaven, hallowed be thy name. Thy kingdom come, thy will be done, on earth as it is in heaven. Give us this day our daily bread, and forgive us our trespasses, as we forgive those who trespass against us. And lead us not into temptation, but deliver us from evil. For thine is the kingdom, and the power, and the glory forever. Amen. Friends, our faithful God reveals true power, not through fear or force, but through love that gives life and builds community. God calls us to know who we are because we know whose we are. God's people shaped by Christ and sent for the sake of the world. May these gifts be signs of our trust in God's way of life over the ways of death, of courage over control, of welcome over exclusion. May what we offer be used to strengthen the church as a living witness to God's grace, that through our sharing and our serving, others may discover the identity of Christ and the hope found in him. Friends, would you give this morning as you feel God calling you to give?

Generous God, you gift us with a variety of talents and call us into service together. As we offer our resources today, unite us in mission and purpose. May our gifts bring transformation and renewal to the lives of others through the ministry of your church. In Christ's name we pray. Amen. Friends, I'm going to invite you to be seated because it looks like the next thing that we have is our meditation hymn, but we actually have special music. Walter is going to come and bring us special music this morning.

Now I will invite you to stand in body or in heart as we join together in our meditation hymn, number 2149 in the thin black books or on the screen, Living for Jesus.

The scripture for today is Exodus 1, verse 8 to Exodus 2, verse 10, and Matthew 16, verses 13 through 20. Now a new king arose over Egypt who did not know Joseph. He said to his people, "Look, the Israelite people are more numerous and more powerful than we. Come, let us deal shrewdly with them, or they will increase, and in the event of war, join our enemies and fight against us and escape from the land." Therefore, they set taskmasters over them to oppress them with forced labor. They built supply cities, Pithom and Ramesses, for Pharaoh. But the more they were oppressed, the more they multiplied and spread, so that the Egyptians came to dread the Israelites. The Egyptians subjected the Israelites to hard servitude and made their lives bitter with hard servitude in mortar and bricks and in every kind of field labor. They were ruthless in all the tasks that they imposed on him. The king of Egypt said to the Hebrew midwives, one of whom was named Sifra and the other Puah, "When you act as midwives to the Hebrew women and see them on the birth stool, if it is a son, kill him, but if it is a daughter, she shall live." But the midwives feared God. They did not do as the king of Egypt commanded them, but they let the boys live. So the king of Egypt summoned the midwives and said to them, "Why have you done this and allowed the boys to live?" The midwives said to Pharaoh, "Because the Hebrew women are not like the Egyptian women, for they are vigorous and give birth before the midwife comes to them." So God dealt with the midwives, and the people multiplied and became very strong. And because the midwives feared God, he gave them families. Then Pharaoh commanded all his people, "Every son that is born to the Hebrews you shall throw into the Nile, but you shall let every daughter live." Now a man from the house of Levi went and married a Levite woman. The woman conceived and bore a son, and when she saw that he was a fine baby, she hid him 3 months. When she could no longer hide him, she got the papyrus basket for him and plastered it with bitumen and pitch. She put a child in it and placed it among the reeds on the bank of the river. His sisters stood at a distance to see what would happen to him. The daughter of Pharaoh came down to bathe at the river while her attendants walked beside the river. She saw the basket among the reeds and sent her maid to bring it. When she opened it, she saw the child. He was crying, and she took pity on him. "This must be one of the Hebrews' children," she said. Then his sister said to Pharaoh's daughter, "Shall I go and get you?"

a nurse from the Hebrew women to nurse the child for you?" Pharaoh's daughter said to her, "Yes." So the girl went and called the child's mother. Pharaoh's daughter said to her, "Take this child and nurse it for me, and I will give you your wages." So the woman took the child and nursed it. When the child grew up, she brought him to Pharaoh's daughter, and he became her son. She named him Moses, because, she said, "I drew him out of the water." Our next scripture is Matthew 16, verses 13 through 20. Now when Jesus came into the district of Caesarea Philippi, he asked his disciples, "Who do people say that the Son of Man is?" And they said, "Some say John the Baptist, but others Elijah, and still others Jeremiah or one of the prophets." He said to them, "But who do you say that I am?" Simon Peter answered, "You are the Messiah, the Son of the living God." And Jesus answered him, "Blessed are you, Simon, son of Jonah, for flesh and blood has not revealed this to you, but my Father in heaven. And I tell you, you are Peter, and on this rock I will build my church, and the gates of Hades will not prevail against it. I will give you the keys of the kingdom of heaven, and whatever you bind on earth will be bound in heaven, and whatever you loose on earth will be loosed in heaven." Then he sternly ordered the disciples not to tell anyone that he was the Messiah. This has been the word of God for the people of God.

This Sunday begins for us a new series all about leadership. I can see the eye rolls. I heard the sighs. It is not a leadership clinic. It is not one of those kind of things. If you want a more clinical lesson in leadership, I have several books on my shelf I'll be happy to share with you. But what we're going to talk about today is power, power in leadership. And so instead of talking about how to become really great leaders, we're going to talk about who God chooses to be leaders and how we probably already have what we need to be really great leaders. I want to start with our Old Testament scripture this morning, one of my very favorites, and I know I say that a lot, but I really mean it. It is one of my very favorites. But to really understand it, we have to go back a little bit. You see, what has happened just before this in the scripture, several hundred years in timeline, is that Joseph was sold into slavery by his brothers because they got all jealous of him. He went to Egypt. He was in prison. He interpreted some dreams for the king, and he got put in charge of everything after he saved Egypt from starvation. That's the extremely short version of that story. And then we have our scripture for today, which starts with, a new Pharaoh rose to power who had not known Joseph. Right, so he doesn't know how they got to where they are. He just looks around and he's like, there are a lot of foreigners in our midst. In fact, there are more of them than there are of us. And if somebody comes to fight us, they're going to side with them and not us. And we're going to be in a whole heap of trouble. So let's oppress them a little bit. And he essentially makes the Hebrew people the slaves in the land of Egypt. And he asks the people who are controlling what they do to make it really, really tough on them, thinking that if they have to work really hard and if they're really tough, they won't grow and multiply quite as quickly under such difficult circumstances. And the opposite happens. Population booms. It makes me think of a plant that I had in the flower beds in one of my parsonages. It was this beautiful vine that had these pretty white flowers on it. And it was so fun, and I loved it the first year. And then the next year, it was wrapping around things. And so I pulled it out, and the next year, not only was it wrapping around

more things, it was further spread. It's this little thing called bindweed. It's part of the Morning Glory family. It's a beautiful plant. What I didn't know, and I learned very quickly, is that the worst thing you can do is pull it, because it spreads underground, and that just makes it stronger. It's kind of what happens with the Hebrew people in Egypt. Pharaoh oppresses them, wants to get rid of them, and they just get stronger. So Pharaoh decides that he's going to take care of this from within their own community, and he goes to the midwives, the two ladies that are in charge of birthing all of the babies, delivering them, not actually birthing them. And he goes to them and he says, look, ladies, I need a favor. I need your help. When you go to a Hebrew birth, if it's a girl, great, awesome, welcome. If it's a boy, get rid of it. We can't have any more Hebrew boys. We've got too many as it is. And Shiprah and Puah, the midwives, look at Pharaoh and they go, absolutely, we've got you. Don't worry about it. But they're God-fearing women, and they say, we're not doing that. And they don't. They completely ignore him. Well, over time, Pharaoh notices that there are still a whole bunch of baby boy Hebrew children. And he goes back to the midwives, and he says, ladies, we had a deal. We had an agreement. You were going to help me with this. And this is probably my favorite line in this whole story. They look at him and they say, well, we tried, but the Hebrew women are so strong that they give birth before we get there and they don't need us, and so we can't really do what you asked us to. Lies. It was lies. But lies for God's good. And then Pharaoh gets really mad and he says, I'm done with this. And he says to every citizen in Egypt, look, there are too many. You're in charge. If you see Hebrew boy children, get rid of them. We're not doing this. We have a problem. And then the story kind of ends there for that part of it. But what happens next is Moses' mom has a baby, and he's a boy. And so for 3 months, she's able to hide him. Not a big deal. But babies have this thing of trying to, we joke in our family that babies like to try and off themselves, right? They go for the most dangerous thing, they cause the most problem. After about 3 months, babies get loud. And it's kind of hard to hide and conceal. And so she makes the decision to put her baby in a basket and put it in the river. She's not putting the baby in the river. She's putting the baby into God's hands. Because let's be honest, to take your infant and risk an Egyptian killing him, or your options are to risk an Egyptian killing him, or to put him in a basket in a river full of crocodiles, the odds aren't really in his favor, right? He's 3 months old. But what she's doing is she's putting him into God's hands, and God is there. God delivers, and while Moses' older sister Miriam watches, Pharaoh's daughter comes. And she finds the baby, because he starts crying. It's kind of hard to miss. She finds the baby, and she says, oh, baby, I'm going to keep this one. And she makes him her son, but Moses' sister, who is maybe 6 or so, we don't really know, but she wouldn't have been very old, is watching. And she runs in and she says, princess, princess. I don't know if that's what they officially called them, but she's a princess. I'm going to go with it. And she says, princess, would you like me to find you a Hebrew woman to nurse this baby for you? You see, Pharaoh's daughters, royalty, didn't nurse their own baby as much as ones that they found. And she said, yes, that would be great. So Moses gets to grow up with his mom. And when he gets to a point where he should be starting school, where he's ready to be more on his own, he goes to live with Pharaoh in the palace as Pharaoh's grandson. Isn't the irony of that amazing? What I want to talk about in this story is power, and how power is divided, and how power, the power dynamic shifts. You see, who should be

the powerful person in the story? Pharaoh, right? He's in charge. People are supposed to do what he says. He's got some of the power. He can dictate things. But he doesn't really have as much power as he thinks he has. The people who have power are people who shouldn't have power at all. The Hebrew midwives, they're so low on the totem pole that nobody should even care, unless you're giving birth. Nobody should really care that they're there. And yet, they can intervene and they can change what Pharaoh's trying to do. God gives them incredible power. Or Moses' sister Miriam, this little girl standing by the side, who has the power to connect this baby back with his mother after it's been adopted by Pharaoh's daughter. Incredible power. Because see, here's the really cool thing about power. It doesn't come from us. Power, in this sense, comes from God. I'm going to throw out my disclaimer statement and tell you that God is all-powerful and God has all of the power over everything. The beautiful thing, and what we're going to talk about, is that sometimes God shares power with us. Now, I promised you this wouldn't be a leadership lecture, but I am going to hearken to something from back in seminary where I listened to lots of leadership lectures. There was one class we were doing with leadership, and before class, they told us to come with a list of the people in our church with power. And we all came back with a list of the committee chairs. And they said, no, that's not the people with power. Sometimes it is, but those people, we are looking for the people with the real power in your church. We want to know about the 98-year-old woman who nothing can change with the annual dinner unless she says so. We want to know about the person who everybody on your ad council goes to clear things with before they make a decision at the meeting. We want to know about the person that people call and say, what do you think about this? Before they make a decision. Those are the people who have real power. Sometimes we can coerce them onto committees, not very often. But the reality is that power is something that is not necessarily assigned with a title. Again, sometimes you get both. But most of the time, the power dynamic among us is based on something completely different. Why does 98-year-old Ethel May get to dictate what happens at the annual dinner? Because she did it for 150 years. And she has earned the trust of the people who are doing it, and people really value her opinion. Not because she's like, it has to be my way, but because she knows. She's been there, and you value what she's doing. Now, none of these people actually exist in our church by name. So just know that. Why is there the person that everybody calls? Why does everybody call Eugene and say, why can we do this? Because he's been part of the church for a long, long time, and he's been in leadership, and he knows how the church works, and he knows what is actually good versus what people think might be good. And so people value his opinion, not because he's out there going, you need my okay on this? You can't do this without me. I'm not going to let you. He's not doing that. What he's doing is saying, yeah, you might want to think about that. Because the reality is that they know more. That's where true power comes, is in building that trust. So you don't achieve power. You aren't handed power. You earn power through trust. And God uses each of us in a different way. God gives each of us a different amount of power for a different kind of thing. And in different areas. Thank God, because we need people with power in all the areas. But we also need to not have everybody think that they know everything about the same thing. It's a beautiful thing about coming together. I had an illustration, and it just left my brain, which is a fun part of doing this without notes.

I don't know. It has something to do with cooking. Oh, I know. If you make a delicious dessert, think of pie. Maybe anybody still having PTSD from Fair Week pie? Think of a pie. And there are so many ingredients that go into a pie, right? We'll start with the crust. There's flour. You gotta have flour. And then there's a debate. What do you make it with? Do you make it with butter or Crisco or lard? Which one is the best? Well, that's what I make mine with, but, right? But there's that, but there's also salt, a little bit of sugar, eggs. My pie crust has a tablespoon of vinegar. I have no idea what it does, but I know if I leave it out, the pie crust is not as good. Right? And it's those little things that make a difference. And they individually on their own, you don't want anybody like to eat spoonfuls of flour. How about spoonfuls of lard? Yuck. Right? But when they all come together, when every piece does its part, we have this incredible, delicious thing. And that's just the beginning of the story, because the crust isn't even the best part of the pie. I'm going to end that analogy there. You can take it the rest of the way in your mind. But I want us to realize that there's power in each of us. There's power that we each bring. And when we divide the power appropriately, and when we use, we're going to talk about abusing power in just a minute. And when we use the power that God gives us for good, incredible things happen. Now, if we look back to our story, we talked about the people who God gave power to who shouldn't have had any power at all. But there's also somebody in our story who's been given a whole lot of power who really shouldn't have it. Pharaoh is not a good steward of the power that he's had. Previous pharaohs had been. The pharaoh that worked with Joseph, the pharaohs that had come since then, had been incredible, had cared for these people as they were all one and were benevolent and tried to make things great for everybody. And then you got the one jealous one. And he abuses his power and he does horrible, unspeakable things, and he encourages everyone else to do horrible, unspeakable things. I have a homework assignment for you this week. We're getting into the homework a little early, but it's okay. I have a homework assignment for you this week, and that homework assignment is to sit down and think of the places in your life where you have power. And get creative, right? Where do you have influence? Where do you get to make a difference? Some of you, this will be really easy, and for some of you, it will be a lot harder. But take some time with it, pray over it, ask God to show you where you might influence other people, and then, because there's a next step, pray over how God might be asking you to use that influence for good. Not just a recognition that, oh, I can get people to do what I want here, but here's how I can make lives better because people will listen to me. Here's how I can make things better because I have people's trust. Our New Testament scripture is the disciples, and Jesus says, "Who am I?" And they're like, "You are the Messiah. You are God's son. You are the all-powerful, all-knowing. We do not deserve to be in your presence." And yet Jesus says, "You're right. Good job. Bless you all. You're wonderful people. Now, don't tell anybody." What the scripture left out is the word "yet." Because eventually he'll tell them to tell everyone. But for now, he's like, just keep it to yourself. The disciples are a group of people who should have no power.

at all. They're fishermen, tax collectors. Tax collectors have a little bit of power. But they're not important people. Jesus didn't go around and say, oh, I need a couple high priests. They're the leaders of the church. He didn't say, oh, we could use some royalty. In fact, anytime Herod gets mentioned, it's for some really bad or really dumb thing that he's doing. Right? But Jesus pulls together people who shouldn't have any power at all and uses them to influence. And after he rises from the dead, after he ascends back to heaven, he sends them to be in charge of telling everybody. Not the politicians, not the religious leaders, the disciples, the fishermen, the people who have been there, have been humble enough to let him teach them and lead them, and humble enough and brave enough to go tell the world, knowing that it was going to come with some persecution. Of the 11 or 12, again, some people add Paul in as into Judas's spot, one of them is not martyred, which means killed for his faith. One of them dies a natural death. One out of 12. But they were willing to do it and to go and to take the power that Christ gave them because they weren't serving themselves. They were serving God. This is what happens to all of the people with power in our stories this morning. The power that God gives, not the power that the world gives. Is they do incredible things for God. They make a huge difference. Bad things happen to the people who abuse the power that the world has given them. The rest of the story, if we talk about Pharaoh, Moses grows up and kind of betrays Pharaoh's house. God uses them to bring the plagues. So the Egyptians are tortured. And then the Israelites escape, and the army follows them. A little bit of arrogance involved there. And the water comes over, and half the army drowns. Right? His greed and his power and his fear, because he's leading out of fear, fear that they're going to be overwhelmed by these people living among them, his fear ends up causing the worst situation imaginable. Whereas if he had been kind to the Hebrew people living among them, God would have continued to bless Egypt as he had been. Here's what I want us to know today, this week, going forward. We're going to talk about different parts of leadership as we go forward, but for power. One, if you think you don't have any, you're wrong. You do. You may not recognize that it's power. And two, if you have a whole bunch of it, maybe evaluate how well you're doing being a steward of what God has given you. Amen? We are going to stand together and join in our closing hymn, number 98 in your hymnals or on the screen, "To God Be the Glory."

0: invite you to be seated. We have a special guest with us this morning, and Johnny is going to come and tell us about the reality of Christians in the Holy Land and how we can help.
1: Good morning. My name is Johnny. I'm from Bethlehem, the Holy Land. Today I'm here volunteering for a very simple but yet a very important ministry. And our ministry is to support the Christian families of the Holy Land by selling their handmade out of wood religious carvings. For unto you is born this day in the city of David the Savior. Our story is a simple story. Some 2,000 years ago, it was this little town of Bethlehem where it all started. Today, over 1,000 Christian families survive there by crafting out of natural olive wood beautiful creations that inspire all of us and remind us of the greatest moments in history. Why are we doing this here, you may be asking? Because not many Christians and tourists will be visiting the Holy Land and will have these items over there. The problem is that for the past years, tourists have not been visiting. They are afraid to do so because of the ongoing conflict, the wars, and especially in Bethlehem, the war built on the city. And nowadays, the catastrophic war in Gaza destroying all hope left. And since the majority of the Christian community in the Holy Land depends upon tourism and upon selling these crafts to make their daily living, it has become very difficult for those families to manage themselves and to afford living in the Holy Land. This causes most of them to emigrate and leave the country. The Christians were 30% of the population of the Holy Land last century. As of today, it is less than 1%. And if it goes on like this, in a few years, you will find no Christians in the land of Christ, the land where Jesus and his disciples lived, and from there spread Christianity to the whole world. Ends up with 61% Jews, 38% Muslims, and less than 1% Christians. And in a few years, 0% Christians. This is why we are here today. We want to stop Christian immigration and preserve Christianity in the land of Christ. So we travel away, bringing these crafts, handmade by the Christian crafters in Bethlehem and Jerusalem. And we try to sell them at the churches here and give them back the proceeds to have some little income. So I've decided to come to our display and have your Christmas presents here for this year. Then your presents will be very special for many reasons. First, they are made from olive wood, which is considered a hard wood that lasts for generations. Actually, by time it will get prettier, because the oil inside the veins of the wood will dry out and the colors of the wood will appear. Secondly, it is a holy piece on the Holy Land. Yes, as Christians of the Holy Land, we believe the olive tree is a holy tree. It was mentioned in many places in the Bible.

0: We prune them from a pruning these carvings are made. Third and most important for your gift to be very special for this year. It is a gift with a good cause. Because each piece you buy, each nativity set, will support a Christian family and will help them stay in the Holy Land and be witnesses for Jesus Christ the Lord. Yes, it is not too late to help. We can make a difference. Each one of you can make a difference. Have your presence here for this year, and you'll be supporting many Christian families. And thank you again, Pastor, for having us at the church today. And thank you, dear brothers and sisters, for listening. May God bless you all. Thank you.
1: I'm going to make you stay up here again. I did this at Harvard, so he already knows the drill. But we're going to pray for him. And we're going to pray for the Holy Land and Christians there. And so I'm going to put my hand on his shoulder. And I'm going to invite each of you. We're going to pray with our bodies as well as our hearts and souls and minds. And to reach out a hand towards Johnny, who is representing Christians and the Holy Land in general. So I invite you to reach out your hands and we will pray. Gracious God, we pray for peace in the Holy Land. We pray for your people there who are dedicated to serving you, who continue to live in the land and to represent your presence there. Lord, we ask that you would help us to be a blessing to them, help us to ensure their safety and their security. Help us to not only enjoy their beautiful creations, but also to recognize how you call us to be active in their ministry. May you bring peace, may you bring hope, may you bring light, and may you use us to do all of these things. In Christ's name we pray. Amen. Thank you. Friends, you have been given power by the Holy Spirit. And I pray that as you discover just how much power God has given you, you find ways to use that power and to be a blessing to others. May God fill you with his peace, with his joy, with his hope as you go forth from this place today. Let us remember who we are called to be as we join together in our mission statement. Fully devoted followers of Christ, seeking to know Jesus and to make Jesus known. Amen.
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1: USA Radio News, I'm Chuck Brady. The missiles and the bombs may be on pause for now, but the U.S. and Iran are keeping up the hostile messaging ahead of new economic sanctions on Tehran. Treasury Secretary Scott Bessent is set to hold a news conference Monday after the White House says it plans to impose the toughest sanctions in history on Iran and the Islamic Republic's key trading partners. In response, top Iranian officials promise a devastating response to any new economic sanctions. The U.S. is imposing steep tariffs on Canadian goods after trade talks collapsed with the Trump administration, and Canadian Prime Minister Mark Carney says retaliatory tariffs on the U.S. will begin September 8th.
2: Carney announced the move at a Saturday morning news conference in response to the Trump administration's new 50% tariffs on Canadian goods. Carney said he will release more details in the coming days, adding that his government takes the step reluctantly. The new U.S. tariffs went into effect at midnight Saturday after trade talks with Canada collapsed. The tariffs impact about $20 billion worth of Canadian imports. I'm Lisa Carton.
1: New research says the San Andreas Fault may be slipping faster than originally thought.
3: Professor Kim Blisniak, an earthquake geologist at San Jose State University, conducted the research for a new paper. She told the San Francisco Chronicle that she looked at 10,000 years of data in her work, while previous research only examined 1,000 years. The movement specifically applies to a portion of the San Andreas Fault in Northern California. Higher slip rates can often mean more earthquakes. Her study is not yet published. I'm Rich Cassone.
1: All eyes on the Pacific. Forecasters keeping a watch on Tropical Storm Mokay off the coast of Hawaii. The Central Pacific Hurricane Center says Mokay is packing top winds right now at 50 miles an hour. A flood watch has been activated for the Big Island through Monday. Officials say it could dump up to 15 inches of rain this weekend in parts of Hawaii. America's News Network, USA Radio News.
4: This is Your Money Minute with Alan Johnson.
5: 1 minute, your money, and here's what matters. Interest rates jumped this week. The 30-year Treasury hit its highest level since 2007, nearly 20 years. And this isn't just an American story. Borrowing costs are moving higher in Europe and Japan as well. Washington stepped in and tried to push those rates back down, and it worked for about a day. And gold noticed, and gold is up roughly 10% this month. And now here's what you and I are watching. Friday, the 28th, Federal Reserve Chairman Kevin Warsh speaks in Wyoming, less than 3 weeks before the Fed's next interest rate decision. Wall Street will be listening, so will I. I'm Alan Johnson, 40 years in finance, 28 years in precious metals.
4: Your Money Minute is presented by Heritage Gold Partners. Call Alan Johnson at 833-577-4653.
1: Recalls, recalls, and more recalls. The Food and Drug Administration said bottles of Clear Eyes Maximum Itchy Eye Relief are being recalled over possible contamination. According to the FDA, the recall involves 0.5 fluid ounce bottles distributed nationally by Meditech Products. Eye drops sold to major retailers, including CVS and Walmart. The recall began July 29th, is still ongoing. A frozen blueberry recall is now in the most severe risk level.
6: The FDA

0: initiated the recall for the product sold at Publix supermarkets in early July. Publix reminds customers not to consume the blueberries and instead discard or return to the store for a full refund. Now the FDA has issued a class one recall, which means that consuming the product comes with a reasonable probability that could cause serious adverse health consequences or death. I'm Monica Nelson.
1: In the automotive industry, the National Highway Traffic Safety Administration stepping up its investigation into General Motors vehicles for engine failure risk to include newer models. Impacted vehicles include the Chevrolet Silverado 1500, the Chevrolet Tahoe, Chevrolet Suburban, the GMC Sierra 1500, GMC Yukon, and the GMC Yukon XL, plus the Cadillac Escalade. Tesla recalling nearly 3 million vehicles in China over concerns the doors may be difficult to open in an emergency. The recall comes alongside recalls announced by 8 other automakers, affecting a total of around 4.3 million vehicles in China. Chuck Brady, USA Radio News.
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4: 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The annual CPR Parish Festival is this Sunday, Sacred Heart Church in Riggsville. 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Sheboygan Area Public Library will have their Ice Cream Social on August 26th to celebrate 20 years in the new building. 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Rendezvous at the Straits Powwow and Indigenous Art Show is in St. Ignace, August 28th and 30th. 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All Sheboygan area retired staff from the Sheboygan area schools can celebrate their retirement on the first day of school. That will be Tuesday, September 8th at noon at Mulligan's. 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
6: For Sheboygan, Indian River, and the Straits of Mackinac this afternoon, maybe a shower, partly sunny, high 66. Mostly cloudy tonight, low around 52. Tomorrow, sunny, high 71. Tuesday, mostly sunny, high 78. That's your forecast. I'm Tim O'Brien.
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1: Black Diamond Broadcasting, Mike Grisdale, a chance to talk about an upcoming event, a traditional event, an important fundraiser on Mackinac Island. It's the Medical Center Auction, and it's coming up Sunday, August 23rd. We're joined on the phone by Margo Hessler. She's one of the organizers, one of the group that helps put this together, and it's quite an undertaking to get all these items out there and get people in there and make it a success. So, Margo, thank you for taking some time. Boy, this is just around the corner, isn't it?
2: It sure is, Mike. Before you know it, it'll be here. So this fundraiser, the Mackinac Island Medical Center fundraiser, it is our one and only fundraiser for the Medical Center on Mackinac Island. The fun part about this event is all of the proceeds and monies collected stay directly on the island. A little unusual in that regard. But this year, it's coming right up, August 23rd, and it will take place once again at the Grand Hotel, who has generously donated the food and the space for our event. We're hoping to have the usual, about 250 people will attend. And tickets are available at the door only. And this year, they're $45 a person. That does include the food, the drink, all the beer and wine you can have, dessert, and a beautiful evening with some jazz music at the, once again, the Grand Hotel. Doors open at 5 p.m., and that is also when our silent auction opens, right at 5 p.m., This year, our silent auction has, so far, we still have a week to go. We're at over 200 items. Silent auction's interesting. We have new items. We have slightly used and loved items. We have a lot of gift certificates this year from great people right here on Mackinac Island, as well as the good people of St. Ignace and other surrounding cities as far reaching this year as Petoskey. We have, right alongside that, we have the live auction. The live auction doesn't begin till 7:30, so if people want to come a little bit later just for that, they're welcome to come. And we have some unusual items this year. We have one of Don Andrus's canes. His canes are beautifully crafted, and right now, we have one that was donated, and the other one that's out there circulating that we're aware of is actually in the Smithsonian Institute.
1: There you go.
2: Kind of. Yeah, this is probably going to be our prized possession this year at the auction, but we I have a 15-foot beautiful canoe that was completely handcrafted by a few people on the island 20 years ago, completely restored. And that's going to be a showpiece at the island event. We have Michigan State football tickets. We have our wonderful bridge tour, dinner for eight, private chefs. We just have a variety of items this year. People have been generous. And like I said, the merchants of Mackinac Island are so generous with their wonderful gift certificates and everything that they've helped with. But probably, as you know, this event can't go on without lots of volunteers. We'll have over 40 volunteers that have been working throughout the summer and will be working that day and that night to pull this event off.
1: We're talking with Margo Hessler, Mackinac Island. It's the annual Mackinac Island Medical Center Auction, August 23rd. Grand Hotel.

0: Hotel in the ballroom. She mentioned tickets are $45 at the door. Besides the silent auction and the live auction, there's also a big raffle, right?
1: Oh, there sure is, Mike. We have, you can buy at the door. We have 50-50 raffle. We also have our most treasured $100 tickets, where the first prize is $3,000. But we will also have 7 additional prizes at $1,000 each. Those tickets are all available at the door. We are actually pre-selling those $100 tickets for that big $3,000 prize at the Medical Center right here on Mackinac Island. And something you should know, Mike, is all of this, all the monies we collect, they go to items that are needed at the Medical Center. Last year, we were able to upgrade our EKGs in the ER, which was amazing. We have new security cameras. This year, we're painting the building. We're replacing a lot of tile and furniture. So these funds are they're needed. And we certainly appreciate everyone's generosity. And it's a fun night. It's a good night to come out to the Grand.
0: Yeah, everybody knows it's fun on Mackinac Island, very popular, very busy in the summer, but you always need health care, even when you're on vacation, right?
1: You sure do, Mike. And our clinic is open 24 hours a day. We have a full functioning emergency room. If people get bumps and lumps and they bump, you know, things happen here, our physicians and staff are available with our amazing paramedics and EMT staff to help. And this year has been a busy, busy year. Lots of bike accidents and things like that, but they're here to help. And that's why Mackinac Island is kind of special.
0: Margo, again, what time does it start and how much is it for the auction?
1: The doors open at 5 p.m. The event will officially start at 5:30. $45 per person per ticket. But once again, that includes food and drink and dessert and an evening of entertainment.
0: And you get to be inside Grand Hotel.
1: Oh, gorgeous, of course. Yes, in the ballroom. I'm sorry if I neglected to say that. We're just looking forward to everyone coming out and kind of wrapping up the summer and celebrating a good season.
0: Margo, thank you so much. We'll look for a good turnout August 23rd.
1: Appreciate it.
0: The Medical Center Auction, August 23rd at Grand Hotel. I'm Mike Grisdale, Black Diamond Broadcasting.
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5: USA Radio News, I'm Amp Harrell. President Trump can continue building the White House ballroom. For now, Wendy Swanson has more.
6: Today, the Supreme Court issued a stay on a lower court's ruling that paused work on the project. The stay will remain in place as the High Court continues to weigh Trump's appeal of the lower court's ruling. The lower court's injunction had been set to go into effect on Saturday. Trump has argued the ballroom project is a matter of national security.
5: Trump says construction on the White House ballroom is running ahead of schedule and praised the project in a Saturday morning social media post saying tremendous work has been done. Ukraine and Russia stepping up drone attacks on each other's infrastructure facilities. Lisa Taylor reports.
7: Ukraine's general staff posts on Telegram Russia's second largest e-commerce company, Ozon Holdings Warehouse, was hit on Friday. Nearly 500 people were evacuated and some are suffering injuries. Russia's defense ministry claimed they successfully attacked a locomotive depot, a logistics center, fuel tanks, and other related areas in Ukraine. Ukrainian officials confirm more than a dozen people were killed and hundreds of others are injured, including children. I'm Lisa Taylor.
5: New reporting suggests over 150 accounts on a popular prediction betting platform may have traded on inside information about the U.S. military. Here's Liz Warner.
8: The nonprofit Anti-Corruption Data Collective looked at large long-shot bets placed on Polymarket, the Manhattan-based prediction market platform. They found 152 accounts made $8 million collectively on military and defense predictions with an average win rate of around 97%. These included predictions like the February launch of U.S. and Israeli airstrikes on Iran, the findings raising red flags that people are profiting on confidential or even secret information, while also alerting America's adversaries and foreign intelligence services.
5: Outgoing White House Press Secretary Karoline Leavitt, set to take a new job, she confirmed Friday she'll work at President Trump's MAGA Inc. Super PAC when she steps down from her post at the end of the month. From America's News Network, USA Radio News.
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2: El Nino could bring favorable weather to the Corn Belt over the next few weeks. With active conditions and potentially beneficial showers, meteorologist John Benarek spoke with RFD-TV.
3: We get some of those showers a little bit farther north into the Dakotas, into Minnesota and Wisconsin. That would be super helpful. A lot of those areas that have been dealing with drought for much of the summer.
2: Helping drought-stricken areas that have missed much of the summer rainfall. Anthony Lucero, USA Radio News.
4: The U.S. imposing steep tariffs on Canadian goods after trade talks collapsed. Jim Forbes has more.
5: Tariffs went into effect at the midnight deadline after weeks of negotiations. Canadian Prime Minister Mark Carney made the announcement Friday night and said progress in the trade talks, quote, has not been enough to meet our objectives for Canadians. And as a result, he has, quote, directed Canada's negotiators to return to Ottawa. The tariffs impact about $20 billion worth of Canadian imports. Carney said Canada, quote, will match those tariffs dollar for dollar to protect our workers and businesses.
4: A man dressed as Darth Vader defended flock cameras to the San Diego City Council, saying, "This is what the Emperor needs." Matt Mattinson decodes this.
6: The man approached the podium at a Public Safety and Livable Neighborhoods Committee meeting with Darth Vader's signature breathing into the microphone. The council addressed him as the character's name. He said cameras should be used to surveil any rebel scum. It comes as flock cameras have come under fire after reports of people abusing them to help spy on others.
4: I'm Amp Harrell, USA Radio News.
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8: 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For Sheboygan, Indian River, and the Straits of Mackinac this afternoon, maybe a shower, partly sunny, high 66. Mostly cloudy tonight, low around 52. Tomorrow, sunny, high 71. Tuesday, mostly sunny, high 78. That's your forecast. I'm Tim O'Brien.
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0: the Islamic Republic's key trading partners. In response, top Iranian officials promise a devastating response to any new economic sanctions. The U.S. is imposing steep tariffs on Canadian goods after trade talks collapsed with the Trump administration, and Canadian Prime Minister Mark Carney says retaliatory tariffs on the U.S. will begin September 8th.
1: Carney announced the move at a Saturday morning news conference in response to the Trump administration's new 50% tariffs on Canadian goods. Carney said he will release more details in the coming days, adding that his government takes the step reluctantly. The new U.S. tariffs went into effect at midnight Saturday after trade talks with Canada collapsed. The tariffs impact about $20 billion worth of Canadian imports. I'm Lisa Carton.
0: New research says the San Andreas Fault may be slipping faster than originally thought.
2: Professor Kim Blisniak, an earthquake geologist at San Jose State University, conducted the research for a new paper. She told the San Francisco Chronicle that she looked at 10,000 years of data in her work, while previous research only examined 1,000 years. The movement specifically applies to a portion of the San Andreas Fault in Northern California. Higher slip rates can often mean more earthquakes. Her study is not yet published. I'm Rich Cassone.
0: All eyes on the Pacific. Forecasters keeping a watch on Tropical Storm Mokay off the coast of Hawaii. The Central Pacific Hurricane Center says Mokay is packing top winds right now at 50 miles an hour. A flood watch has been activated for the Big Island through Monday. Officials say it could dump up to 15 inches of rain this weekend in parts of Hawaii. 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
3: This is Your Money Minute with Alan Johnson.
4: 1 minute, your money, and here's what matters. Interest rates jumped this week. The 30-year Treasury hit its highest level since 2007, nearly 20 years. And this isn't just an American story. Borrowing costs are moving higher in Europe and Japan as well. Washington stepped in and tried to push those rates back down, and it worked for about a day. And gold noticed, and gold is up roughly 10% this month. And now here's what you and I are watching. Friday, the 28th, Federal Reserve Chairman Kevin Warsh speaks in Wyoming, less than 3 weeks before the Fed's next interest rate decision. Wall Street will be listening, so will I. I'm Alan Johnson, 40 years in finance, 28 years in precious metals.
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0: Recalls, and more recalls. The Food and Drug Administration said bottles of Clear Eyes Maximum Itchy Eye Relief are being recalled over possible contamination. According to the FDA, the recall involves 0.5 fluid ounce bottles distributed nationally by Meditech products. Eye drops sold to major retailers, including CVS and Walmart. The recall began July 29th, is still ongoing. A frozen blueberry recall is now in the most severe risk level.
5: The FDA initiated the recall for the product sold at Publix supermarkets in early July. Publix reminds customers not to consume the blueberries and instead discard or return to the store for a full refund. Now the FDA has issued a Class 1 recall, which means that consuming the product comes with a reasonable probability that could cause serious adverse health consequences or death. I'm Monica Nelson.
0: In the automotive industry, the National Highway Traffic Safety Administration stepping up its investigation into General Motors vehicles for engine failure risks to include newer models. Impacted vehicles include the Chevrolet Silverado 1500, the Chevrolet Tahoe, Chevrolet Suburban, the GMC Sierra 1500, GMC Yukon, and the GMC Yukon XL, plus the Cadillac Escalade. Tesla recalling nearly 3 million vehicles in China over concerns that doors may be difficult to open in an emergency. The recall comes alongside recalls announced by 8 other automakers, affecting a total of around 4.3 million vehicles in China. Doug Brady, USA Radio News.
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7: Big Country Gold. For Sheboygan, Indian River, and the Straits of Mackinac, tonight mostly cloudy, low 52. Sunny tomorrow, high 71. Mostly sunny Tuesday, high 78. That's your forecast. I'm Tim O'Brien.

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0: Serving Sheboygan and the Straits area for 70 years. 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
1: USA Radio News, I'm Chuck Brady. It's been a busy weekend weather-wise. In Memphis, Tennessee, there's still almost 100,000 people without power after powerful thunderstorms rolled across eastern Tennessee yesterday. The power company, Memphis Light, Gas, and Water, says it's working to restore power. The storms knocked down trees and power lines across the Memphis area, but the utility said it could take until Thursday to restore power in some neighborhoods. Officials confirmed there were straight-line winds of up to 70 miles an hour during the storm. In Reno, Nevada, authorities say they have 400-plus firefighters working to keep a fast-moving wildfire from entering the city. It's called the Hawk Fire, and it started early Saturday just west of Reno. It's so far destroyed over 10,000 acres. As of last night, the fire is still 0% contained, threatening over 1,000 homes, prompting level 2 evacuation warnings. Officials have opened 2 evacuation centers in Reno, one of them already at full capacity. Some 28,000 customers are still without power in the state of Indiana after being hit by a powerful windstorm that happened nearly 2 weeks ago.
2: 7 people died in an August 11th storm that tore through northwest Indiana. Nearly 2 weeks later, without power, homes and businesses are running on generators, and the sewage pumps failed in unincorporated Lake County, Indiana, where this woman lives.
3: Yeah, and it's sewage. I noticed that in my bathroom, it has a real bad smell.
2: A class action lawsuit has been filed against the Indiana Utility Company by residents who are still without electricity. I'm Jennifer Kuiper.
1: The Hawaiian Islands dealing with strong tropical storm Moke as it passes the Big Island. Forecasters say up to a foot of rain is likely on the island. The island still recovering from Hurricane Lala. Expect gusty winds and scattered showers through the next few days in the entire Hawaiian island chain. 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
1: Have our friendly neighbors to the north declared war? Canadian Prime Minister Mark Carney says that Canada is at war with the U.S. His remarks come after trade talks collapse with the Trump administration.
6: U.S. tariffs against a wide range of Canadian goods went into effect early Saturday after negotiators from both sides failed to reach an agreement. On Saturday morning, Carney gave a speech to Canadians calling the U.S. terms, quote, a bad deal, and claimed, quote, America has changed and that sometimes its signature is written in pencil. Carney said, quote, we are not prepared to compromise Canada's sovereignty, and added, quote, you're at war when you're attacked and we got attacked. I'm Jim Forbes.
1: President Donald Trump, meanwhile, quick to add his opinion on the matter, posting on social media early Sunday. The president wrote that Canada, in his words, wants the benefits of being a state without being one, and then added that Canada has charged farmers massive amount of tariffs for many years. It's another big weekend for Spider-Man. Yes, Brand New Day continues to dominate the box office, raking in $39 additional million in the fourth weekend, easily topping all other newcomers, including Insidious, Out of the Further, and the action thriller Mutiny. Brand New Day tightened the grip on the big screen with $855 million in domestic revenues and $2.2 billion globally to date. Chuck Brady, USA Radio News.
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1: Big Country Gold. For Sheboygan, Indian River, and the Straits of Mackinac, tonight mostly cloudy, low 52. Sunny tomorrow, high 71. Mostly sunny Tuesday, high 78. That's your forecast. I'm Tim O'Brien.
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